0: Welcome to This Is Hits 96.1. My name is Colt.
1: So you knew the relationship was over when?
2: Me and my girl were together for 3 years. We met on Tinder. And 3 years later, we found each other on Tinder.
1: Oh, shut up. That sucks.
2: That's when I knew it was time to end it, dude.
1: I mean, two wrongs don't make a right. But if you're both cheating, I feel that might be like an even slate. It's like the Do You Like Pina Colada songs. But you know more than me.
3: 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Stay or go. We'll debate some relationship drama. 250 with Showbiz Shelley in the showdown and more. 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

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It's

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0: people are saying that Eminem isn't really Eminem. 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And I'm like, dude, he was wearing corrective lenses. 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

0: you were best friends until...
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2: 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In fact, you know what? You should go egg her house right now.
3: 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Stay or go. We'll debate some relationship drama. 250 with Showbiz Shelley in the showdown and more. 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

0: Well, no, this is Hits 96.1. My name is Colt. And you ended up catching him cheating.
1: I got home from work, and there she was. And it was a whole big thing. It was a mess.
0: And when you found him and you like, walked in, what did you say? Like, how did you respond?
1: Are you me? And then, get out of my house. Get your stuff and get out of my house.
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1: 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What's going on, my loves? I'm Angelina. Time to kick it, discover some new music with me. Kicking it off with one of my faves. He just brings back that Teen Angst music that I

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1: I am a not over Outside Lands weekend. I'm Angelina. The new hit list, I mean, Tinashe killed it. Charlie XCX tore it down. Baby Keem, Mariah the Scientist, so much more. One of my favorite parts was actually getting there. You know, I'm Bay Area born and raised, and we have the Munis, which is like the little trolley, but it's like an old school one. I low-key never even been on. P-Lo, rapper P-Lo was DJing, playing us his new album. I always wanted to hang on the side of a trolley, and I got to do exactly that while shaking buns on Muni on the way to Outside Lands. It was amazing. All the highlights up for you from this weekend at New Hit List on the gram or at Angelina on air.
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2: Earrings. Malcolm Todd also tore down at Outside Lands. I mean, I was already a fan, but hearing him perform live was crazy. Check it out at New Hit List on socials. I'm at Angelina on air. Bella Kay. I love it. I love it. I love it.

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0: A real person wrote this line that I'm saying right now. 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And this one. And this
1: 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Guaranteed human.
2: I used to think about immature things. 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

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Thorough as don't need your chest. Psychic as can reach your chest. Zodiac sign, it must be a Gemini moon, cause we about to go half. 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
1: Kelsey, good morning. Welcome to the program. How are you?
2: Good morning. I'm okay.
1: What's going on with this guy, Nolan, on Waiting by the Phone? Trying to figure out if you've been ghosted. So we need to know how you met, about any dates that you've been on, and then where things are now. Why you think you're being ghosted?
2: Okay. So I met Nolan on Hinge, and I thought he was cute. I liked his prompts. You know, he said he was stable and finally settled in every area of his life and dating with intention. So I'm thinking, okay, nice. Like I got a little package going on here, maybe. And then we went on the date. It felt like it went well. We went to a few different places, and then, you know, I just didn't really hear from him after that. So I feel like, what's going on? You know, I just don't know.
1: Okay. All right. So this felt like a great date to you. It felt like there was good chemistry. I mean, it wasn't like you went to one place and he bailed. Like, you'd, hey, let's go get another drink somewhere else. Let's go do something else. So it kind of, like, the date kind of kept going.
2: Yeah. Like, very much a typical Chicago date, right? They say it lasts, like, 48 hours, but not seriously. I had a good time.
1: And you so had I a good time. Maybe,
2: yeah. I did.
1: Yeah, and you felt chemistry, and you felt like it was a match, which, you know, we talk about this all the time on Waiting by the Phone. The dating apps are a wild place. I think sometimes you match with people that you never would meet in real life, which can be good and it can be bad, right? Because it's like, maybe I wouldn't have known this person otherwise, but on the flip side, maybe I wouldn't have ever matched with this person or gone on a date with them because we have nothing in common. So when you finally meet someone with whom you have chemistry, it's frustrating when you think it went one way and then you don't hear from them.
2: Yeah. And like, if it didn't go well, you can say that. Like, for me, just tell me, hey, I don't want to see you anymore, or this happened. But it just feels like I don't know anything.
1: Okay. Well, let's call this guy Nolan. We'll see if we can get him on the phone. You'll be on the phone at the same time, Kelsey. At some point, you're welcome to jump in. And the hope, as always, is that we can straighten this out and then set you guys up on another date that we pay for. Okay.
2: Yeah. Thanks, guys.
1: Let's see what happens next. Part 2 of Waiting by the Phone after this.

0: Good morning. It's the Fred Show, part two of Waiting by the Phone. Hey, Kelsey.
1: Hey, I'm here.
0: All right, let's call Nolan. You guys met on one of the dating apps. I believe you said it was Hinge, and you went on a date, and the date went one spot to another spot to another spot, so it just kind of kept going, and you felt like that is a good sign, and the chemistry was good, and you liked him, and so you were excited to see him again, except you haven't heard from this guy, Nolan, since that date, and you're confused, and you want to know why.
1: Mm-hmm. Yeah, exactly.
0: All right, let's call him now. Good luck.
1: Thank you.
0: Hi, is this Nolan?
2: Yeah, speaking.
0: Hey, Nolan. Good morning. My name is Fred. I'm calling for the Fred Show, the morning radio show, and I have to tell you that we are on the radio right now, and I would need your permission to continue with the call. Is it okay if we chat for a second?
2: I guess so.
0: You can hang up anytime. We're calling on behalf of a woman named Kelsey, who you matched with on a dating app and you went out recently. Do you remember her, I hope?
2: Yeah. Okay. Yeah, I do.
0: Okay. Well, what happened with her? Because we just talked to her, and she had nice things to say about you, and she felt like the date went well and felt like there was chemistry, except she has not heard from you since the date, and she wants to know why.
2: So let's just say I think Kelsey had a phase where she was, like, outside, like, really outside. And I'm kind of looking to find my person to settle down with, and not really into all that.
0: What does that mean? Outside, really outside.
2: So, I'm not really sure how much she told you about me, but I work in nightlife and have for a very, very long time. And I started off as a promoter and then did some parties. And now I own like a few spots, lounges, and restaurants. And we went to a few of those on the date. And, the first spot we went into, we ran into some of my friends and I was going to introduce her, but before I get a word out, they just screamed out, Kelsey. One of them like picked her up, threw her over her shoulder, spun her around. Oh. The other guy did basically the same thing. And then they're like, let's do our favorite shot for old time's sake. And it just gave me like a bit of an ick.
3: Okay, so she knew your friend.
2: You know, they know her like well. And I asked one of them and I was like, hey, how do you know her? Is there anything I should know? And he said, you know, she used to be like a club rat back in the day.
0: Okay. Well, so thank you for your patronage. I mean, I don't know. Like, she's a good customer. She was a good customer.
4: Right.
0: I think a lot of us were good customers of the club back in the day, and maybe we're not as much anymore.
4: They couldn't get rid of me.
0: Like, are you not, Nolan, it's not okay that you had a party phase and maybe now you don't?
2: Yeah, I mean, I could get over it if it just happened at one spot, but then, you know, the next bar I took her to, the bartender goes, Kelsey, oh, is this like, you know, your flavor of the week? And
0: well, that wasn't very nice.
3: Right, right.
0: Now, that person needs to not be your friend anymore. Okay, and then, so how does she respond to that? Like, oh, haha, whatever?
2: Yeah, and he said, you know, let's try and keep your clothes on this time.
0: Oh, who is this narc?
5: Whoa.
0: This is a terrible person. I hate this person.
3: He was.
0: Okay.
3: Jonah, baby.
0: All right. So, all right. Okay.

0: Let me bring Kelsey in. I forgot to mention that Kelsey's here. I get forgetful. I'm sorry. So you went to all these different places, and these people remembered you from back in the day. Is that true?
1: Yes. And we all know our city is small. So it's just, well, it's not small, but, you know, it's not hard to know people. And I feel like knowing this, are you just mad because I know people? Like, are you mad because I know more people than you? Ooh. Like, what is that about? You can be in the clubs, but I can't?
2: Yeah, I mean, I went there for work. It's kind of like you're out there as, like, a groupie.
0: Well, how long ago was
1: this? How do you know that?
0: Like, Kelsey, it's recent enough that people remember you, or you're that legendary, but, which, respect.
1: Thank you.
0: But, I mean, are we talking a year ago? Are we talking 6 months ago? Are we talking 3 years ago? Like, when were you sort of establishing this reputation of yours?
3: It's an honor, by the way.
0: For being a really good time.
1: Well, one of the places I worked at like 3 or 4 years ago, and I ended up quitting anyway and going to a different restaurant. So it's just like, people remember me. I am memorable. So what are we supposed to do?
0: All right, Nolan. Mm-hmm. So she had a crazy time. Most people have had it at some point in their lives, a crazy time. And she's evolved.
2: Yeah, I'm looking for my wife, not someone that, you know, my friends probably have had a history with.
0: That's not fair.
3: That's not fair. And you were a promoter, too. Like, we're not talking about that enough to, like, for my liking. You were a promoter. You were super outside, okay, at one point.
1: Right. Oh, yeah. Dang, and promoters get ran through, too. Ooh. So, yes,
3: they certainly do.
0: That's kind of a good point.
4: Okay. Like, the streets.
0: Nolan, so you were immune to all this. You were the most ethical promoter of all time. Were you a priest promoter?
2: Right. I mean, I wouldn't say that, but
0: the rules don't apply.
1: Mm-hmm.
0: Okay, look, so you don't like the fact that a lot of people know her and know her past, even if she's changed. So I'll ask the question, Nolan. I don't know if I really care, because I think you're being kind of... I mean, hey, look, you have a right to date and not date whoever you want. It seems judgmental, especially considering you're both in the same industry, or were, but Nolan, would you like to go out with Kelsey again? We'll pay for it.
2: No, I'm all set.
0: All right. I don't like the judgment, Kelsey. He's too judgy, especially for a guy who was in this business. I don't think that's fair.
1: I agree. And good luck to whoever his future wife is, because I don't want to deal with that.
0: Okay. All right. Not going to work out. Nolan, Kelsey, thank you for your time. Best of luck to both of you. I can't believe we met the legendary Kelsey.
3: can you use the money to, like, set me up on a date with her?
0: Because yeah, honestly,
3: she sounds fun.
0: I kind of want to go out with you.
3: Be her friend.
0: Yeah. I want to be seen with you. It might help my street cred. Good luck to both of you guys, okay?
1: Thanks.
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14: Have you guys seen and do you have an opinion on fake Usher?
15: Yes, I saw this video.
14: Okay,
16: yes,
14: so
16: fake Usher.
14: Yeah, he spoke on the internet rumor that he used a lookalike, body double, or clone, as some people were calling it, for the Jersey stop, I believe, on his co-headlining tour with Chris Brown. And speculation spread online very quickly after these videos from the August 7th show showed Usher or, like, I don't know, somebody else performing in an all-white outfit and sunglasses. Some people really don't believe it was him, pointing to differences in his appearance, even the apparent absence of his hand tattoo, as some people pointed out. He wrote in comments on Instagram, y'all are funny, clone ? They can't clone this, joking that AI was not advanced enough to replace him. I don't know, man. I don't know if that was Usher.
16: With Avril Lavigne all those years ago, you know?
14: Yeah, and like people think that Usher's still with us and around. He just wanted to like take the night off or I don't know.
15: Take a break, like just for a couple songs?
14: Yeah.
15: Like didn't want to perform those songs?
14: I am unsure.
15: That was not Usher.
14: Okay, thank you.
17: Jason doesn't believe it.
16: That's not a bad idea. You know, he's probably, what, how old is Usher? In his 50s?
17: 49, maybe, I think.
16: You know, maybe going hard in the paint every night. He is getting difficult for the guy's joints, so he's got someone to come out there and, you know, do a couple little numbers while he takes a nap or drinks an Ensure or something, and then he comes back out. But you know, Avril Lavigne, the controversy, the big conspiracy theory is that Avril Lavigne has not been with us for some time now, or at least she didn't want to do it anymore, and they found another Avril Lavigne, and that's the Avril Lavigne that we all know. That's so it's possible. That's
14: at least wild. They found a good one, you know, with like the same teeth and stuff as Avril. Like I don't know that man. I've looked at Usher for a long time, you know. He's been with us for a long time. And I used to love watching music videos, and that's not my Usher. So I don't know what's going on. Amanda Knox, I teased this story yesterday. We didn't have time for it. But she is the woman who, remember, was convicted and then acquitted for the murder of her study abroad roommate in Italy. And if you're wondering what she's up to now, she's doing a comedy show. Which seems interesting, and people have thoughts, of course, especially her roommate's family. The show is called Cartwheel, a reference to the claim that Amanda did cartwheels in the police station after her roommate's murder and used comedy as a way to, quote, call out the violence that was done to her and me. Which, girl, I don't know what you're talking about, but that is what she wrote on social ahead of an 11-night comedy show run. She says that this solo comedy act is meant to honor Meredith Kircher's memory, but her sister doesn't see it that way, of course. She said, for a lot of people, Meredith's murder is part of a cult history, something that happened decades ago. She was talking to CNN, and she said, for her family and friends, the pain is part of every single day, and there is nothing funny about any of it. Remember, Amanda spent nearly 4 years in prison before being released after an appeal in 2011. So I don't know, like, do comedy if you want, but to involve your roommate in any way, shape, or form and say that something was done to you, you know, equally to what was done to her is really out of pocket to me. That's my opinion. And lastly, my Bravo girlies in the room, did you guys watch the first episode of the vacation, like 20...
17: the road trip,
14: yeah,
17: whatever.
14: Road trip, whatever the hell it's called.
17: It's overstimulating. I tried. It's just too much. I can't have all of them in one spot.
14: No. And like, if you don't know, of course, there's Housewives. There's franchises. OC was the first one. They're celebrating 20 years, which is a massive accomplishment. I mean, my goodness, Andy Cohen must be so damn rich. But they are celebrating that. And then they've also always had this spinoff where they take housewives from other seasons and they make them go on vacation together, or, you know, pay them to go on vacation together, because that's usually the best part of a season. However, now they're trying to celebrate 20 years with like the most iconic housewives, but they're trying to work in all of their own like bits that made them famous.
17: Right.
14: And the drama doesn't feel real. I don't know. Episode one is out this week if you're interested. Of course I will watch it because, I, you know, Andy needs more money and I need to support him. But I don't know. It's only 9 episodes that we have to suffer through. But I did think of you, Kiki, when Nene popped up, because I didn't know.
17: I was so excited to see Nene back on Bravo. Andy needs to make it right and they need to rekindle their relationship and we need Nene back.
14: Yeah, one by one, bring them all back.
17: 20 years though. I can't believe it's been 20 years we've been watching this toxic mess.
14: Mm-hmm. And then did you catch when they were trying to meet like the OGs and some of them didn't know and they're like, oh, you know, I was the original housewife, Gina Keo said.
17: Oh,
14: and
17: yeah.
14: She's like, oh, I thought that was Vicky. And she's like, no, the show was based around my family. And I'm like, oh my gosh, the egos that are in this room right now are wild. And when people fight in costumes on TV, that is pretty much my favorite. And they were all dressed like from the 80s at one point. So I that's out if you care, but I don't know if I would rush to go watch it. You should rush to go watch us. You can always do that on Twitch or YouTube. Fret Show Radio is how you can do that. And then you can catch up on anything you missed on the iHeartRadio app.
16: This is my favorite clip of the day, at least so far today. I don't know where he is exactly, but this is Timbaland. He's performing a show. It's a Timbaland show. And Nelly Furtado, Say It Right, comes on. And he decides to perform his part of it because it's important. Because Timbaland wrote the song and produced it, and he's on the song. Nelly Furtado, however, was not present. So
15: I don't
16: listen to this.
18: already did.
14: That's his line.
15: What?

0: city I did this.
1: Oh, my God.
2: And then people are obviously posting this, and he's in the comments going, I wrote it, so, you know, and that's my part. I just don't know why that would be on the set list when that's the only contribution.
0: Right.
2: You added the whole thing, but I mean, you know, brilliant.
3: Usually that's a track.
1: I mean, he got an A.
3: He matched the pitch, but like, I feel like in the studio, he probably did one A and then they just copy and pasted it. So, right. Like, my boy.
1: That's like me going then, somewhere and just doing like boom, cat, like friends nowhere to be found. Like,
3: I want that, though.
2: Then he really did his big one for his fans by performing all the A as opposed to just one, you know, that repeats over and over again. What I would have thought if I'd been in the crowd. Like, is Nelly coming out? What's going on? It's the Fred Show. Bruno Mars is on. Good morning. Welcome to Tuesday.

0: suggestion for you. But okay. First, I need to know how your dogs are trying to kill you. The corgis.
1: Yeah.
0: The girls.
1: So my girls, I think they have it out for me. I don't know if I'm giving off some energy that I, like, you know how dogs feel emotion? I feel like, I don't know if I'm giving off something that they need to be around me, but they're actually causing more harm than good.
2: Right.
1: Because.
2: We feel that.
0: You're giving that to all of us.
2: Yeah, all of us. And dogs. Why do you think we're so close?
1: Right, everyone. Yeah, I don't know. But at least you guys aren't laying on my floor and tripping me and, like, I mean, all this stuff.
0: I did last night. You walked right over me.
1: I know. So, yeah. Luckily. I'm learning how to dodge. But, like, yeah, they're either walking and then they'll stop right in front of me and I'll do everything to not trip over them. Obviously, I don't want to kick them. But in return, I'm now getting injured. Like, I literally had a basket full of laundry. And the oldest one, who's the bigger one, Chloe, literally just laid down right in front of me, almost on my feet. And so I didn't want to obviously hit her. So I literally fell into the wall. Like, I fell so hard into the wall that I was like, I bet I broke the wall. Like, I thought I, like, literally looked like I punched a hole in the wall, but it didn't. And the laundry went everywhere. And I'm like, girls, and I'm like screaming because I'm mad, but I'm like, I don't want to yell at them because I don't want them to, like, not want to be by me. But I was like, why y'all have it out for me? What's going on here?
0: Well, I don't think you're smiling at them enough. That's the problem.
1: Okay.
0: Because a new study suggests that if you want to make your dog's day, or any dog's day, then you should smile at the dog.
1: Really?
0: A new brain scan. I don't know why we're doing this exactly, but I love dogs, so fine. A new brain scan study out of the University of Vienna found that dogs experience human smiles as a kind of internal reward, even when the smiling person is a stranger. The dogs were trained to lie still in an MRI machine while researchers showed them photos of human faces expressing happiness, anger, fear, or sadness. Only the happy faces triggered strong activity in a reward-related region of the brain. This same circuitry that lights up in dogs when they anticipate food or smell someone they know.
2: You know what's so funny? We're always in sync, I feel like, but I tested this out like within the last 3 days because I was like looking at my dog and I'm like, will he know like if I smile? So I smiled really big and he stared at me for a while and then he ran over so excited and I was like, oh my gosh, I'll be damned. You know what a smile is.
3: They He's know. Like,
0: my mom is crazy.
2: Yeah, no, we be doing weird stuff. Like,
0: you were doing your own research and you didn't even realize it. It had already been done. Someone had already taken the time to do it.
2: Well, they smile. Have you ever seen a dog smile? It's so cute.
3: I love when they do.
1: Yes.
2: Yeah. So cute.
3: My dog doesn't smile enough for the lifestyle he lives, you know?
2: Yeah.
3: I'm like, hey, what are you breathing hard for?
2: No,
3: like,
2: the side.
3: He's always stretching, you know? Like,
2: from what?
3: Right.
1: Your day was so hard.
3: Right. You haven't done a thing. But
0: You're so pressed, Lux.
3: Right.
0: It's so hard to be you with the best food.
3: Right.
0: Somebody
3: nice wardrobe.
0: All day.
3: Right.
0: Right. You got wardrobe.
2: That's probably why.
0: Jewelry. You know.
1: Jewelry's crazy.
0: You got
2: Jesus
0: everything.
2: Piece. Yeah.
0: Mom's working so hard so you can have everything.
3: Yes.
0: And you're over here breathing heavy like you somehow pressed.
3: Right.
0: Okay, well, you need to smile at Lux more.
3: Okay.
0: And I think, Chase, you need to smile at your girls more because then maybe they would try not to kill you.

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16: It's Tuesday, August 11th. The Fred Show is here. Hi, Kaylin.
17: Hello.
16: Good morning, Jason Brown.
18: Hi.
16: Hi, Paulina.
19: Hey.
16: Hi, Kiki.
19: Good morning.
16: Show Biz Shelley, the showdown in a little bit. We're up to $250. That's the price. Three-game win streak. Beat her in five questions. Get paid. Stay or go. We'll debate some relationship drama. Waiting by the phone is on the way this morning. Why did somebody get ghosted? The throwback dance party now every day on the show and the entertainment report, too. What are you working on, Kay?
17: The trial that is happening this week after 30 years. Also, I will tell you who is only performing in or doing listening parties in planetariums, which, like, is the coolest thing ever.
16: Okay. I want to know, and Kaylin pointed this out, that we kind of buzzed over this, and I don't know why we did that, but 855-591-1035. Have you ever hired a witch or a healer to put any kind of spell on someone? It could be good or it could be bad. In the case of Paulina, you had mentioned sort of flippantly in passing that you hired an Etsy witch to make Javi love you.
1: Yeah, yeah. I mean, I'll own up to it. That was...
18: That was something I did.
16: Well, you owned up to it. You shared it.
18: Yeah.
16: I didn't come across this discovery myself. Yeah. Like,
18: Maybe you did. I put spells on a lot of you guys, so don't think it was just Javi.
19: Oh.
16: Wait, you have?
20: Spells on us?
18: What? Yeah.
20: See, that's why I got to stay prayed up. Because I ain't messing around with
17: I'm
20: you.
17: I'm going to come with you to church because what the hell we need spells on us for?
20: Okay. I don't know what you got going on.
18: Right? Just spells for everybody.
16: Well, let's start with Javi. So, was this early on in your relationship? Or, I mean, I need to understand what you did and why.
18: Yes. So when I was, what was it, like maybe 2020, I was in my manifesting era, which I really need to get back to because I was really killing it. But I was like, you know what? I am looking for a man with these qualities. And it was very, very specific. I made a list. Like, I wrote this all down. I was very specific with what I wanted. And then I went to Etsy.com. I guess you put in a request, if you will, of like which spell you want.
16: I will.
18: But before that, though, I did my research, right? Because like Kiki said, like, I am very prayed up. Like, me and God, like, we are one, okay? That God is the homie, the biggest homie that I have on my side.
20: Hello.
18: However, I was raised by a woman who would do tarot cards every morning. That's my mother. There's something in her that, you know, really sparked her interest with that, and same here. So there were certain things that I feel like I do or that I still do. That kind of helped me level up. Let's just call it level up.
16: Oh, okay.
18: Yeah.
16: Well, let's get Paulina to answer the question, though. So who did you hire and what did you tell them?
18: I'll look at my receipt, but...
16: Well, I don't need a specific name, but I'm like, what... You just type in Etsy witch? I mean, like, I need to understand how to go about this.
18: You can absolutely look at that, like, in the search engine, too, of, like, TikTok, because a lot of people have been leaving reviews of their favorites, and, like, you take that witch's name, you put that in Etsy. Sometimes, I guess their shops are getting closed, and I'm assuming because of stuff like this. So they have websites now. A lot of them have their own websites, which is smarter, in my opinion. Like, as a business owner, you'll want your own website.
17: Okay.
20: Yes, right.
18: So if you don't find them on Etsy anymore, they will have their own site. Oh, trust me, I know all this. I can break it down. So then you go to their website and you order which spell you're looking for. Now, of course, they love to upsell you guys, so don't fall for it. They will try to upsell you.
16: They upsell you.
18: They will give you, like, we'll take this, like, you know, hex off
17: they
18: of
17: always
18: you.
17: Do, yeah.
18: We'll take this, you know, we'll add another whatever, like 10 years to your marriage, like whatever it is, like...
17: Throw that in on the top. I mean, Pete.
20: I am weak, girl. I've never heard this mess before.
17: I mean, I tell a lot of people, like, write a list specifically about what you want, sleep with it under your pillow. Like, that's more manifesting. But the witch, so what did the witch do when she came in? She was just like, I will get this man and make him never leave you? Or
18: she said, my man. No one can ask me twice. And listen, I love my husband. Like, I feel like I really got one of the good ones. I don't think there's many out there. I'm sorry, men. Don't come for me. But yeah, I really don't think there's a lot of good men out there. And I feel like I got a good one. So I'm keeping him tight. And I feel like he met everything on the list except, in the words of Jason, like, he's nice to everybody but me.
21: Yeah.
17: Yes. You should have put that on the list.
21: Yeah. Forgot to include that. That's an important one. Yes. Let me tell you.
18: He's nice to everybody but me.
21: Yeah.
16: I think he's very nice to you, Paulina.
18: No, he loves me. He loves me. But I feel like I'm His the person patience. That he has to tolerate. Right. I'm the person he comes home to that he has to tolerate to some extent. I get it, though. We're married.
16: I'm on spiritcheck.co.uk, which is it's a ghost hunting gear website, but they also offer magic spell services. So this is good. A cursing service, hire a witch to perform your curse for 99 euro. A love spell, hire a witch to do a love spell. Let me click on that.
17: Is that fair? Like, that? Then it's against someone's free will.
18: That's great, girl. That's not great.
16: That's what Paulina did. Right. I guess Javi's with you, and it's not of his own free will.
18: No, he got free will in that house every day, okay? Those bobbleheads in the basement, free will. Like him going to the casino, free will.
16: Maybe you should have expanded the spell.
18: I should have paid extra.
17: Right.
16: Okay, here we go. Love spell. Looking for a little magical inspiration in your love life?
17: Yeah.
16: Our team of experienced practitioners can perform a traditional love-themed ritual designed to symbolically attract positive energy, self-confidence, and harmony in relationship. Mm-hmm. 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How does it work? Love rituals have been part of the spiritual and cultural tradition across the world for centuries. Many people find them meaningful as a symbolic act of hope and positive focus. While outcomes vary from person to person, most enjoy the experience and sense of renewed confidence that it brings. Okay, so you go on Etsy. Did you speak to this person? Was it a video call? Did you even ever speak to anyone or just send them the list?
18: No, so there's like a message box when you check out. That's where you put your intention, right? So like, oh, I'm looking for this kind of person, or this is what I'm looking for, right? Whatever your spell is. I hate the word spell, but whatever that is, right? And then they get back to you and they'll give you like, I might even be able to find it, a whole email of what they did, like which herbs they used, or like what's on their altar for you.
17: Like oregano? How soon after that did you meet Javi?
18: About 2 weeks later, maybe. Two to three weeks.
17: Wow. Yeah. Having a hard time seeing you.
18: I know. I got a different chair.
17: You're so tiny.
18: Yeah, I moved Fred's chair out of the way. I can't. he locked it. I can't go down anymore in that chair. Like, it's too high for me.
17: We're talking about him like he's not here.
16: I don't know what you're talking about. All I know is I'm gonna send this website to Javi because right next to Love Spell, there's Curse Removal.
21: Oh,
16: so for another 99 euro, I can undo whatever you
18: what
16: did.
18: I've done, yeah.
21: Well, I was gonna ask what the going rate was. What is that to dollars? Let's see.
17: I can tell Jason's going through it because he's sending me like a tarot card.

0: on Fred's biggest stories of the day.
1: I mean, I believe in some of this witch stuff. I do. Which is a pretty logical person, might surprise some. Mm-hmm. But I also don't know. I don't know that you can just go online and say, do something bad to somebody, and then they can just make bad things happen. I don't know if I believe them. I think that it's more about energy control. And I don't even know if this has to do with witches, but I feel like your energy dictates the things that will happen to you. And it's your shift in energy, and it's your belief. Like, I think you going to this website and saying, I'm going to put this love curse on the world so that people find me and fall in love with me. I think that has more to do. I think the process of you doing that is you manifesting it and changing in your brain the way that your openness to this. And I'm not suggesting that witches aren't out there that have power. But I just mean, you went to Etsy, you did all this.
2: No smoke witches.
3: Right, it'd be okay if you did, but...
1: No, because I think there's something to it. But I also think that the fact that you did all this, Paulina, I think it shifted your mindset. And then your eyes were open for Javi to come along and for you to fall in love with him.
2: Yeah, maybe I had it within. Maybe I'm the Etsy witch the whole time. Maybe it was me.
1: I think people blame the universe, and they blame others, and they blame for their situation for things that happen to them, when I think it has everything to do with what they're putting out into the world themselves.
2: Oh, I agree with that, yes.
1: So I think sometimes when people are like, oh, everything's going wrong for me, it's like, well, then I think you need to shift your mindset. And if going and talking to some witch, and then they put a little potion in a cauldron and they mix it up or whatever, if that's what you need then to change your mindset, and then things start to happen differently, well, then I think that's a valuable process. But I'm not sure that I think that the witch itself is actually like changing the fate, you know?
2: No. And I think a lot of times too, like Kiki mentioned earlier too, like a lot of us are protected. And I remember one time, like, I lit a candle for something and I was like, oh, it's for this person or whatever. And that candle, like that candle showed me like that this person was protected essentially. So I believe that too.
4: What'd the candle do?
2: It just turned
3: say, girl.
4: It started talking like Aladdin. Beauty and the Beast.
2: Yeah. No, it just turned pitch black, which means that whatever I was doing wasn't working. So you can be absolutely heavily protected. I believe it.
4: You were trying to take them out with the candle.
2: No, I wanted something from somebody, and that was
3: what
2: not
3: the hell,
2: that was
3: bro?
2: Not that was against their free will. And I was like, hey brother, I'll step back, then I will fall back. Don't tell me twice.
1: Did the candle turn black, or did it just burn out?
2: No, that candle scared me. Okay, after that day, I was like, I'm done. This is my last straw here.
3: Good.
2: No more Etsy witching for me.
4: Oh my
1: god. Thing like
4: no
1: I have more. A friend who's a witch. And
4: what?
1: What
4: is going on?
3: Did you see her post, Fred, the other day? It was very graphic. Yeah. I was texting you.
1: My friend Juliana and her husband have been through it, and I'm only saying this because they're very public about it.
2: Yes,
1: I wouldn't be talking about this if they weren't making really graphic TikTok videos about it. And I love them both. I've known them almost my whole life, and you know, there was some infidelity, and then one party took the other party back. But it almost feels like as part of that, they're really airing out the process of healing. And that's kind of their brand on social media. It's

0: to like really expose the down and dirty of being cheated on and then getting back together and the whole thing. And my sister actually sent me one. I think it's the same one you're talking about. Yeah. When I'm like, I don't understand why we would ever discuss this. But and maybe in the tangent, I'll tell you more about it because I can't do it here. But no, but she is a witch. And self-proclaimed, and she can do... We've had her on the show before, and I think a couple of you have talked to her.
1: I have, yeah.
0: But she has a spirit guide, and I know this is not Biggest Stories of the Day. Our consultants are screaming at the radio right now.
2: But the intro said Biggest Stories of the Day. You're supposed to do the Biggest Stories of the Day, and no one's going to listen now. I'll do it again.
3: I am listening.
0: I'll push the button again.
4: Yes.
0: People aren't that literal. Well, maybe they are. Some of them are. But anyway, she has a spirit guide, and apparently we all have spirit guides, and she has the ability to channel her spirit guide, and then I guess the spirit guides conference, and then she can then get information that could be valuable to you. And the way that she does it, I don't think she does it much anymore, but the way that she used to do it is she would sit down, and you don't have to believe in any of this, by the way. I'll make my point in a second, but she'd sit down in a dark room, and she would just write down everything that came to her brain, having no idea or no context as to what it means. And then she would sit with you and read what was dictated to her and what she wrote down, and a lot of it was very, very specific and not stuff that she would necessarily know as a family friend. And then you talk about, you know, what that might mean. It's not like, hey, you're gonna have a great day tomorrow. You know, it was very specific things that were sort of going on within me or my goals or whatever. And here's the thing, it could all be BS. I don't think she's BS. I think that she believes she has this ability. And maybe she does. But if saying things to you that then evoke certain things within you, either to address or to pursue, or if someone gives, even if it's just positive encouragement, I mean, like she said to me for decades, you're going to do something, the path that you're on is going to work for you. You just have to keep doing it. And she's gotten more specific than that. And everything she said is true. And so for me, it's like, if that was just the sort of every few year reminder that I needed when I was down, that I needed to keep pushing, well, then what does that hurt? You know?
1: Yeah.
0: So you don't have to believe in it, but because there are people now going, this is a bunch of BS. Well, I think it's mind control and not her mind control. It's the reassurance that you need to control your mind to put the right energy out there to do the right stuff, and then good things happen.
1: You don't believe theory. Until you have an experience is like there's literally no way you would know that. And then you're like, okay.
0: But we did one a couple years ago. She had no context as to why I called her or what I needed her. I wasn't even looking for one specific thing. I'm just like, hey, I'm going through it. My sister said, call her. Maybe she'll do one for you. Because she hasn't, I guess she doesn't do them regularly. And so she did it. And I went to see her. And she read this thing to me. And it was my grandfather talking to me.
1: Mm-hmm.
0: And the things that she said, she knew him. But the things that she said that he wanted me to know, there isn't. They were phrases that only he would use,
1: yep.
0: And she didn't know them. And I don't know how she would have done that, but it was very, very helpful at a time that I needed it. A couple times she's done it, and so I believe in this stuff. Now, whether or not this website for 99 euro can undo the thing that Paulina did to Javi, I just don't know.
4: Yeah, no, I hope not. I need that.
0: But
4: man.
0: I did forward it to him, so he can. You know,
4: oh, no.
0: I want my man to have free will.
4: Great, free will for everyone.
0: I want to release him from the spell and see if he feels the same way.
4: No.
0: I think it'll be okay. Meta and TikTok. Do I have to play the intro again to make the consultants happy?
1: Yeah.
0: Okay, good. Because what I just did was I told you we were going to do headlines, and then I talked about something else, which is a cardinal sin in this business.
5: The Fred Show is on. Fred's biggest stories of the day.
0: Okay, good. Meta and TikTok will have to face thousands of lawsuits over safety and addiction. A U.S. appeals court has declined to dismiss thousands of these online safety lawsuits. We talked about them before on the show. Against major social media companies. In a ruling issued yesterday, the Ninth Circuit and Section 230 of the Communications Decency Act can be used as a defense against liability, but not to avoid being sued altogether. The lawsuits allege platforms owned by companies like Meta and TikTok encourage addictive behavior, fail to properly verify users' ages, and do not do enough to protect users from harmful content. Meta has already lost some big dollar court cases this year. Another day, another Taylor Farms recall. This time, salsas, guacamole, and other prepared foods with the holiday jalapenos that we've been talking about, sold at retailers including Walmart, Whole Foods, Target, and Trader Joe's after a salmonella outbreak linked to the peppers. The outbreak has sickened more than 345 people in 27 states and hospitalized 36. Taylor Farm says it has no reports of illness tied to the recalled products and has stopped buying peppers from the Mexican farm identified as the possible source. Of course, we've been talking about the cyclospora for weeks now, the bag lettuce and then the peppers and then whatever else. So I'm not sure what I can eat or from where at this point.
3: True.
0: But, you know, maybe I need to contact Juliana the Witch and see if she can fix this for me. The lower 48 states have broken a record for the hottest month, according to NOAA. Yeah, I feel like everybody says around this time of summer, like, okay, like that's enough. But this year feels especially hot. Oh, and it turns out that it's real. Last month was the hottest month ever recorded for the contiguous United States, according to the National Oceanic and Atmospheric Administration. Temperatures reached 76.9 degrees, edging out the previous records in 1936 and 2012. And several spots in Idaho, Utah, Wyoming, and Montana hit all-time highs since record-keeping began in 1895. A sweeping heat wave put more than 185 million people under heat alerts, forcing cities to cancel events, including the Independence Day Parade in D.C. The extreme heat also brought heavy rain and major floods in some areas, even as much of the country stayed unusually dry. Forecasters expect above-normal warmth to continue. If you want to see a solar eclipse, a partial one at least, it'll be visible tomorrow for more than 24 states and Washington, D.C., including parts of the Northeast, Midwest, and Northern U.S. The total eclipse itself will only be visible from Greenland, Greenland, Iceland, Spain, Russia, and parts of Portugal. If you want to catch a glimpse, make sure that you use proper eclipse glasses or a handheld solar viewer that meets safety standards, since ordinary sunglasses won't protect your eyes, and neither will your phone, I guess. Because I read this article this morning that if you're trying to take a picture of it with your phone, that's almost as bad or just as bad as if you look at it.
3: Okay.
0: So don't do that. It magnifies it or does something. I don't know. Don't ask me for the science, but don't do it. I didn't know we needed this, but it's the end of an era for 7-Up, which is the drink that you drink when you're sick.
3: Yeah.
0: They're changing its recipe, and this is a big change, guys. It will no longer be a lemon-lime soda. Oh, no. It will now be a lime-lemon soda.
3: Oh, okay.
1: I get it. They are tweaking
0: the formula. No. This is big. Talk about a way to, like, not maybe do anything, but make people go buy 7-Up to see if it's different.
6: Right.
0: They're tweaking the formula to be more lime-forward, and they're doing it across the lineup. Zero sugar, cherry 7-Up, and cherry zero sugar. Did you ever have the, and we've talked about this many times, but did you guys have the friend who had the garage fridge?
1: Yeah.
3: Yeah.
0: And the garage fridge usually had a bunch of beer in it for the grown-ups, and then it had, if it was an elite garage fridge, and if you're not familiar with this concept, it would be that there was a beverage refrigerator, typically in the garage, and that's all that was in it were drinks. And the elite ones had a wide array. It was like somebody went and bought all the sodas, like a vending machine almost, and the most elite had 7-Up in them, because that was like another step. Because, you know, you get the Coke or the Pepsi and the Diet, you know, maybe you get the orange drink like J-Lo likes in case she comes over. You know, you get the basics. Maybe there's some root beer in there for, like, you know, really trying to make sure we have variety. But if you had 7-Up instead of Sprite, like, that was a connoisseur level choice, I think, for the garage fridge. But it will now be more lime forward, in case you were curious about them.
1: Okay. I'm upset.
0: Apparently Gen Alpha and Gen Z gravitate towards citrus forward flavors and prefer bold, intense taste experiences.
6: Ginger ale, yes.
0: Ooh. Ginger ale, that's another elite choice. Yes. Not enough people drink ginger ale, and it is the number one option on an airplane. And don't at me, it's because of the salt content. Just trust me on this.
6: So good.
0: If you order a ginger ale on an airplane, you know what you're doing. You're a professional.
3: Oh.
0: Oreo has just released a chicken-flavored cookie.
3: No.
0: yeah, this is in China. KFC spicy chicken Oreos and caramel popcorn Oreos. The KFC cookies consist of two Oreo cookies with a layer of KFC chicken-flavored cream with a special KFC embossing in place of the Oreo logo. The caramel popcorn Oreos feature a caramel popcorn-flavored cream or creme between two cookies with a popcorn bucket embossed design. I don't think I need a chicken one, but people will buy it.
3: Chicken-flavored creme?
1: No. I'll try it.
0: I'm resisting the urge to say anything in response to Jason saying, right, I am. I got two more for you. Police spent nearly a full day investigating a body that turned out to be a doll. And they have no regrets, they say. Police in Australia launched a major homicide investigation after a suitcase found in the woods appeared to contain a woman's body. But after nearly a day of processing the scene, investigators discovered that it was actually a highly realistic doll, complete with clothing, hair, and nose ring and markings that looked like bruises. Former detective says the police actually did the right thing by treating it like a real crime scene. I would much rather it be a doll than they get it wrong. It was an actual human. He explained the officers avoid disturbing potential crime scenes because opening a suitcase too soon could destroy crucial evidence like DNA, fingerprints, or fibers. It's not like what you see on Netflix, they say. And police say they have no regrets at all about the response and are still investigating how the suitcase ended up abandoned in the remote area. I guess. I mean, if I rolled up on something that looked real, I'm not going to open it and like, oh, look, it's a doll. Like, I'm going to run away and call the police. I mean, even though I am a crime scene investigator myself, at least self-proclaimed. Because I watch Netflix. They say it's not like Netflix, but Kaylin and I know that it is.
1: Right, exactly.
0: Yeah, and a Maryland man, shout out to him. He says he trusted his instincts and his witches, and it paid off big time. No witches were involved. While buying his favorite bingo scratch-off, he also grabbed a scratch-and-match ticket because, as he put it, some tickets just call out to you. Oh. And Kaylin, you're a gambler. Is that how you feel about the, you know, the bets that you place on a regular basis? They just call out to you?
1: I think so, yeah. Just remember, you got to play with your head and not your heart, you know?
0: Mm-hmm. Well, I think this was a heart play, actually. But he scratched it at home and he uncovered two $50,000 instant win symbols for a total of $100,000. He said he was shocked when he saw this first $50K and blown away when he saw the other. The winner plans to use the money to pay bills and help his family. But he was called to it.
1: Oh, I was called to that buzzer beater in the Knicks finals, and, you know, I just missed it. That was a tough day.
0: When I buy scratches, I feel like I'm called to buy them. It's a random occurrence. I'll be like, you know what? Today's the day.
1: Same, actually.
0: But I rarely win is the problem, so maybe I shouldn't be called to them. It's National Sons and Daughters Day today. The Entertainment Report is next.
1: All of us.
0: After that, and stay or go. Yeah, it's if you're alive day.

0: Kalen's Entertainment Report is on The Fred Show.
1: Man, nearly 30 years after Tupac was killed, the only person ever charged in the case has finally gone on trial. Prosecutors say Dwayne Keefe D. Davis didn't pull the trigger but planned the drive-by shooting and supplied the gun. Remember, the shooting happened September 7th, 1996, just hours after Pac and Death Row Records boss Suge Knight got into a fight with Dwayne's nephew, Orlando Baby Lane Anderson, inside the MGM Grand after a Mike Tyson fight. Later that night, Pac was riding in a BMW with Suge when a white Cadillac with four men in it pulled up next to them, opened fire. He was hit four times, died 6 days later at just 25. Dwayne told on himself, though, like I've been talking about, he admitted that he was in the caddy and talked about the shooting in interviews and his 2019 memoir. By the way, Suge, who's currently locked up, said something he probably shouldn't say while locked up. He said, "This trial has nothing to do with me. Leave me out of it." And he warned, "If somebody brings me there, it's going to hurt whoever brings me there. I promise you that." So we're threatening people from prison. He also has a prison podcast, if you were interested in that. But his lawyers, this guy's lawyers, are trying to say that he exaggerated his role for publicity. So they do say often that he would have never been pulled into this had he not opened his mouth. And they're trying to say, no, he just was trying to get more publicity and be a part of something he wasn't really a part of. So it's pretty crazy that it's like going on trial now and we're talking about this. And he is, I think, one of, if not the only person who is there that night that is still with us, other than, you know, Mr. Suge, who says, it has nothing to do with him. He was there, but it has nothing to do with him.
2: Did you ever read that Tupac book I gave you?
1: Yeah, it's amazing. I haven't gotten through it all the way, but it's super interesting. There's a lot of stuff in there that I didn't necessarily know.
2: Yeah, that guy did a good job.
1: Yeah, it's super interesting. I mean, there's obviously, like, for people who don't really know, I mean, it's just like he was, in my opinion, the greatest rapper of all time, if not one of, to other people. And it's just crazy that his murder has gone unsolved for this long. And it's been something that so many documentaries and so many people have tried to figure out. And I think people know, but like are trying to at least get someone to face legal ramifications. If you missed Michael in theaters, which I did, I'm so excited. The movie is now streaming on Stars. Of course, it became the highest grossing music biopic or biopic, however you want to say it, of all time. Lionsgate, first $1 billion movie and the highest grossing film ever based on a real person. It stars his nephew Jafar, who people just say it was spooky how much he embodied him. He plays the King of Pop, follows his rise from the Jackson 5 to, of course, global superstardom. And there's more on the way. A sequel is already in development. And lastly, I'm so excited about this. I don't know if there's anything it could be more me, but my girl, one of my favorite singers, Phoebe Bridgers, she's had songs with Taylor Swift. She's kind of, you know, like sad girl in that vibe. But she will premiere her Lost Weekend album to the public in planetariums with a global series of listening sessions accompanied by visual content taking place over a 5-day period. This is so cool. So the two different presentations will be taking place to augment the planetarium listening experience. First, a laser show designed by, and this is fitting, a man named Laser Fantasy. Or a company. Yeah. So shout out to them. Or a custom show put together by a night sky photographer. It will take place in 25 North American cities plus 9 overseas locations. And it's a super cool way to debut an album, maybe unusual. But if you are a fan of hers, there is one element that will be familiar. All phones and smartwatches will be locked up in those pouches that Chappelle uses to keep the album from leaking to the public. So you're going to get to hear it before. And if you're eager to hear it and you don't have a handy planetarium nearby, there will be midnight listening parties in more than 300 cities on August 13th. So it's coming up. And she was the one who did the show at Madison Square Garden, and everyone had to lock all their stuff up, and they had paper tickets, and she charged a very like $10 or $12
3: it was Jason? A low cost.
1: Yeah, uh-huh. So she's like reinventing this whole thing, and I think it's very cool. And
2: you guys know I've been trying to interrupt you, Kelly. Okay. You know I've been trying to do this at my house for a long time now. Everybody who comes over, it's very infrequent, but when I do invite someone over, you guys have been there a couple times. I want everyone to have to put their phones in one of those, what are they, Faraday bags or whatever.
1: Yeah.
2: And I want everyone to have to sign a non-disclosure when they come over. And nothing will happen because we'll just sit there and order DoorDash and watch, like, you know, Dateline or something on Netflix. But there's nothing going on. But I want the
1: allure
2: of that.
1: Yeah.
2: Right. Like I want people to be like, yeah, I went over to his his house, and he blocked up my phone and made me sign an NDA. And I'm like, well, what did you guys do? I can't tell you.
1: Right.
2: So then immediately it's like, oh, he's into wild stuff. Like, what is he doing? And it would make me seem so much more interesting than I am.
1: We should draft one out so you can have him handy outside mm-hmm. your front door.
2: I think so, too.
1: I thought you were going to say you want to have a planetarium at your house, and I was going to be like, same.
2: I have one. I oh. have one, actually. Yeah, oh. It's on the east wing.
1: Is it in that closet that we're not allowed in?
2: There's a lot of things in that closet that you're not allowed to know. So, yeah. Okay. Just go on Reddit. People will tell you all kinds of things about me that aren't true.
1: No, you're not in there. Just like you have all your junk in there.
2: No, my planetarium is in there, but you have to pay admission. So,
1: okay.
2: Sorry.
1: I will. I want to look at the stars. That sounds really cool. If you want to, it does. I'm a nerd about space. Anyways.
2: Come in my closet and look at the stars. No, I don't think so. I don't think we're doing that.
1: You're going to lock the door. No, I don't know. I'm a nerd about stars and the universe.
3: Yeah, me too.
1: Yeah. Okay, past that. Anyways, Fred Show Radio on the iHeart app if you want to catch up on whatever
2: the book
1: this
2: I was
1: is.
2: Talking about, Only God Can Judge Me, The Many Lives of Tupac Shakur by Jeff Pearlman. I guess there was some controversy about it. Some of the family didn't love it. Supposedly
1: Oh, really?
2: He gave away the... Well, because it was unauthorized. And I guess he tried to get their involvement or they get them to participate, but they didn't. And anyway, he may have given away the site of Tupac's burial, or at least where the ashes are, which people weren't happy about that either. But the interesting thing is, at least according to him, and I'm paraphrasing, but, you know, Tupac was killed in a... what many are saying is a gang confrontation.
1: Mm-hmm.
2: You know, that he said the wrong thing to the wrong guy. But... apparently he was not that way at all. Like, he was a very sweet guy, very soft-spoken, mm-hmm. Almost shy, and that this thing that he was doing where he was proclaiming to be, you know, hard and saying a bunch of stuff that may have ultimately gotten him in trouble, that wasn't really who he was. That was the image he was trying to portray, I guess, to sell music or to look like he was a gangster or something. So if ultimately he was killed because he said the wrong thing to the wrong guy and he was fronting... you know, that makes it even more tragic.
1: Yeah, I mean, he was a theater kid, which is one of the reasons I love him. But I almost said the book was written by Lou Pearlman.
3: Oh, no. Yeah. Bring Lou into this. Keep him away.
2: I don't think Lou is with us anymore, is he?
1: He's not, but like, I was going to like be like, oh, the book is called this, and it's by Lou Pearlman.
3: No.
1: It's not.
2: I don't think Jeff would appreciate that.
1: No,
2: but,
1: sorry,
2: yeah, Jeff Pearlman.
1: I thought
2: it was a good book. I don't know how accurate it was. I think the guy put it would appear he put a lot of time into it, but Only God Can Judge Me, The Many Lives of Tupac Shakur is the book, in case you were wondering. We'll get to blogs in just a second. Stay or go. Some group therapy. Going to debate some relationship drama. Got 250 with Showbiz Shelley in the showdown and waiting by the phone. Why did somebody get ghosted? All coming up. It's the Fred Show. Keep her waking up with us.

0: Trix, it's the Fred Show. Good morning. Thank you so much for having us on the radio, the iHeart app, YouTube, Facebook, TikTok, Instagram, Twitch. You can watch the show and listen throughout the morning. Catch up anytime in all the places. If you would like and subscribe and comment and what else they got to do, Kiki? I don't know.
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0: And follow. 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
1: You do?
2: You do?
0: I've never used it, but I have one.
1: I knew you was texting the show.
0: Yeah. I sit here and I go,
3: that is so handsome.
2: Is that you?
1: Right. That's
0: no,
1: your text.
0: No, I text to say how terrible we are.
4: The Fred Show is on.
0: I might be the only one on the show, but am I the only one who, when I delete an email, has to also go to the deleted, like the trash folder, and delete it from there too?
3: You delete emails?
0: So that there's nothing in the trash folder.
5: Oh, no, my trash folder is busting.
2: Really?
5: Yeah. Uh-huh.
2: Why? Because it doesn't count unless you get it out of the trash.
5: I know, but I feel like it's not in my inbox. So I don't have to do anything with it. However, it's in my
2: just in
5: deleted
2: case.
5: In case I need to go back for some receipts. You know what I mean? And I need to provide some evidence for something.
3: Okay.
5: It's there.
2: Okay.
5: You know what I mean? Okay.
0: Evidence.
5: Someone's trying to play me.
2: Trying to play your face.
5: Right, exactly.
3: Yeah. They will try it. They will.
0: People do it all the time. They'll be like, Jason said this, or I didn't get that, or I didn't do this. And Jason will be like, forward.
5: Right. Please see attached. My correspondence. Okay.
0: Please see attached. It's Tuesday, August 11th. The Fred Show is on. Good morning, Kaylin.
3: Good morning.
0: Hi, Jason.
5: Hi.
0: Hello, Paulina.
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0: Showbiz Shelly, 253 game win streak. That money could be yours in a few minutes. Blog, Stay or Go. We'll debate some relationship drama and the entertainment reports coming up.
7: Talk about it.
4: Yeah, they talk better than they type.
7: They talk about it. Talk about it.
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0: It's like we're writing in our diaries, except we say them aloud. We call them blogs. Jason Brown's got one. Go.
5: Thank you. Yes, dear blog. So even at my big age of 37 years old, I still feel like a little kid sometimes when I'm around my parents. And that happened this weekend. So they went out of town for the weekend. And my dad had asked me, they have two Shih Tzu puppies. And he's like, do you mind spending the night with the dogs? And I'm like, sure, you're my parents. You gave me life, right? I can do this. We all know.
2: At least I can do. Right.
5: We all know how I feel about spending the night places that is not my house, okay? And my parents have moved, so they're in a house that I've never lived in. So it's not like I'm going back to my childhood home. I'm staying in a strange location, right? So
3: strange location.
5: I was like, sure. I'm like, that's fine. Also, I'm like, your dogs will be fine overnight. Like, I think our girls are fine if they have to spend the night. Like, it's fine.
2: You're like, so, y'all left me overnight.
5: Right,
2: you know?
5: Exactly. Hello?
3: Leaving a dog overnight?
5: Yeah.
3: Oh.
5: When we went to Turks, we left the girls overnight every single night. And someone would come in the morning and the nighttime and let them out. Or in the morning, yeah. Yes. And so
3: mine would call the cops.
5: Oh, no, they're good. They're sleeping. So I was like, okay. I'm like, sure, I'll do it. So then Saturday night came along. Mike and I went to a concert. We didn't get back home till it was really late. And I'm like, I'm tired. I just don't feel like driving down there, right? So I didn't. I was like, I'll go early in the morning, like whatever. So I didn't go down there and spend the night. So I got up early on Sunday, got ready, went down there, laid with them a little bit in the bed. So, you know, it looks like I laid in the bed.
0: Oh,
5: and then
0: wow.
5: I went. And then I went.
0: Oh,
5: and I took a shower, you know, so I had a towel I used and, you know, like whatever. So then my parents get home. And they're like, oh, how are the boys? I was like, oh, they're good. They're good. And then my mom goes, how did they sleep? And I was like, I sat there for 5 seconds and I thought about it. But I was like, I can't lie to my parents. I was like, I didn't come down till this morning. Like, I'm sorry. They got let out late last night. I got home late. I go through this whole story about whatever. My dad's like, oh, their first night alone. And then like picks them up. They're like, oh, my babies. I'm like, get up out of here. They were fine. Like, I didn't pick up one accident.
3: I'm on your dad's side.
5: Like, you're good. Like, stop babying them. Like, whatever. I'm your real child.
2: Exactly.
5: You know?
0: Treated me like that.
5: Exactly. Y'all were like, here's a cell phone and some, you know, good luck to you, you know, in kindergarten. But whatever. I still can't lie to my parents, even after all this time.
2: You did a whole skit. You had
5: a towel,
2: you messed up the bed, and you didn't stick with it.
5: I didn't. I couldn't.
3: Good.
5: I'm such a bad liar, like, to somebody's face. I can't do it.
0: Jason, I thought you were maintaining the lie, and I'm like, man, thank God they'll never hear this.
5: Right.
0: On the radio.
5: I know. As my mom's driving to work right now. Yeah, no, I couldn't do it. I couldn't. I had to come clean.
2: But the dogs were fine. They were fine.
5: Mm-hmm. They were fine. I think we all learned a valuable lesson that they will be fine overnight.
2: And don't ask Jason to babysit overnight. Yes, right. I have learned.
0: Especially not your kids. Just leave there.
3: Or your cat.
5: Or your cat will not show up.
3: No, yeah.

0: This one's about Grace and her husband. What's the issue?
1: Yeah. So, okay, here's the situation. I recently had made a decision for myself that I was going to stop drinking alcohol. And like, let me just clear it up that like, I did not hit like a rock bottom or anything, you know, like I don't have a problem with it. I just, honestly, I kind of just woke up one day and had this realization that it wasn't serving me anymore.
0: Stop lying, you know, Grace, I saw your episode of Intervention, okay? So I hope everything went well at Twin Pines Recovery in Bloomington.
1: But anyway, you got me.
0: All right, so you just decided to stop drinking, which a lot of people have, like to the point where the alcohol industry is having issues because I think people are going to other substances or just deciding that it's not for them anymore. So you're just like, look, I don't have a problem, but I don't need it, and I'm just going to stop.
1: Exactly. Yeah, exactly. Like, easy peasy. And so, but my husband, he has been just completely confused by it. And he doesn't understand why I have to make this decision and have it be permanent. And he doesn't understand, like, why I never want to drink again. And so, like, I guess he just continues to question me about it. And so anytime we go out, like he's still really pushing me to try and order a drink or take a sip of his drink. But really bothers me is that he says that he misses having fun with me. Mm. And honestly, like I feel perfectly fine without it. And I feel like I'm still fun. And, you know, I still like going out and having a good time and hanging out with friends and stuff. And so, but like with our friends, he is constantly giving me crap in front of them. And so then he says to them to help him bring back fun Grace.
2: Oh,
1: and
0: wow.
1: Yeah, exactly. Thank you.
2: Do you think that, like, I see this a lot when someone makes that decision. Do you think there's a level of him that, like, feels bad about himself that he's still drinking and wanting to party like that, and it makes him feel like, you know, he needs a partner to do that with so he feels okay about it?
0: I totally think he's projecting. Absolutely. Yeah. This has everything to do with him feeling self-conscious about the fact that he's drinking.
1: You know, I totally think that has to be it. Like, I hadn't really thought about it quite like that, but yeah, I think that's definitely, if nothing else, a part of it.
0: Does he drink a lot, Grace? Like, a lot?
1: I mean, I don't know that it's, like, a lot, but, like, he has, you know, he'll have a drink a day kind of thing, you know, more on the weekend, like a beer after work kind of situation.
0: Oh, that's not
1: too bad.
0: So
1: it's not like excessive. No, but like he seldom goes through a day without drinking. And so I think that's, you know, he enjoys like the routine of it, you know, like, let me make us a cocktail. Like, do you want to have a beer? Like I get it, but I just don't.
2: And he equates drinking to fun.
1: Make us something else?
2: Like, he can't have fun without, because he's like, I miss fun, Grace. You know, he equates them as the same thing.
0: Well, that's why I asked how much he drinks, because I feel like people who drink a lot typically want to be around other people who drink a lot, either because it makes them feel better about their consumption, or they feel like everyone's on the same level. You know, because if you're really hammered and everyone else is sober, or a bunch of you in the group are hammered and then you're sober, I think people feel self-conscious about how they're acting. But if everybody's drunk, then it's like, well, whatever. You know, it's kind of an isolating thing in some ways that you're choosing not to do something that everyone else is doing. So, but you're saying it's not like that. He doesn't get hammered. Are you an uptight person? I mean, I'm really trying to get to the, I'm not justifying his position.
1: Yeah,
0: you should be able to not drink, and he should be supporting you as your husband. But I mean, are you an uptight person? Like, is there any truth to the fact that you were a little more laid back when you were drinking?
1: I mean, I feel like drinking causes most people to, you know, like have a little bit of a different side of them. So I'm sure

0: there's maybe some of that. I wouldn't necessarily consider myself like terribly uptight. Like I think I'm fun. But I don't know, like maybe like he's missing that side of me that comes out, but I feel like that's not fair. Like, you know, like, sorry that I don't want to necessarily maybe have fun Grace, you know, whoever she is anymore, because it doesn't make me feel good.
1: Yeah. For the record, you're still doing the heroin, right? I'm just making sure that, you know, we're not completely substance free. Yeah. No, look, this is frustrating because you should be able to do what you want to do, and he should appreciate the fact that you don't have to be drunk to have a good time. But I want to know what people think about this, because I have a feeling you're not the only one who's ever encountered this, especially considering I think there's a much bigger swing now towards not drinking as much, either in favor of other things or nothing at all. 855-591-1035. Grace, we're going to talk about this. Have the radio on. We'll see what people have to say. But I think we, most of us agree. I think maybe we all agree. Like, if this is the choice that you're making and you're married to this person, then he should be supportive, not encouraging you to go back on something that you think is better for you.
0: Yeah, that's what I was hoping for. That's what I hope for. So
1: yeah, well, let's see what people have to say. Good luck, Grace. Thanks for calling. Thanks for listening.
0: Yeah, thank you so much. I really appreciate it.
1: I've had this happen like in friend groups before, kind of, where it's like either you're all in on the activity, which happens to be drinking, or you're not, and it can be. It can be not much fun, I will say, when you're around people who are drinking excessively and partying and whatever, and you're choosing not to, you know, even though that's your choice and it's better for you, it can almost be annoying because, you know, people get drunk and they act drunk and you're not. And so you see that and it's kind of enunciated. So, you know, that it could be an isolating thing to make this decision because for a lot of people, drinking is entertainment.
2: Yeah, being around drunk people when you're sober is horrific. They're so annoying. They're close to your lips. They're spitting on you. They, you know. So I can imagine.
1: A text. It's not about the drinking as much as it's about them bonding and hanging out. Going for drinks with your wife is fun. Has she offered alternatives for them to do other things? It's a big change in the relationship. If she's going to go cold turkey, then she needs to identify alternatives.
2: I mean, she still goes out, she said. I mean, she wrote that in her email as well. I mean, she still goes out. She still hangs. I don't know if I agree with that necessarily. I think she may need to end up going if this continues to be an issue because he's not getting it.
1: So she stopped drinking, he's being critical, and you're saying, this person's saying on the text that, like, then it's her responsibility to find other ways.
2: I also
1: thought about, well, I don't know about that. I don't think it should be like that. Like, I don't think that fun should be associated with drinking, meaning she doesn't drink, which means then that she has to come up with activities for him to do in replacement. I mean, if she's just sitting at home with her and not doing anything, not leaving the house, that might be one thing. But she says she goes out and does other stuff. And then I did think about this, and someone texted it, but I wondered if she's a little, where I was going with the sort of mood shift with the drinking is like, does the intimacy change? Like, is she more fun? And again, this is not a justification, but does he miss the Grace that, like, used to do that thing that she won't do anymore? Because, you know, I mean, I'm being very serious here. Like, I wonder if that's not a component. Like, maybe she's more reserved without the alcohol than she was, and maybe that's a good thing for her, but maybe it's not as good of a thing for him. Hey, Sean.
3: Hey, Brett.
1: Hey, man. So you are going through something like this, or you did?
3: Yeah, we did. You know, where the beginning of the relationship was built on going out and drinking and having fun. And we just had to, when we decided to go sober, get healthy, we had to relearn how to do that.
2: So both of you?
3: Yes.
1: So what did you do instead? I mean, so you both decide collectively, like, we're not going to drink anymore. And so as opposed to going out to the bar and having 10 shots and whatever else, I mean, you made a conscious effort then to do what?
3: Together, we just lived a healthy lifestyle. And then we learned that we could still go out with friends and not drink and have a good time. It was like we almost had to rewire our brains and be like, we don't need alcohol to have fun.
2: And you're good now?
3: Yeah, it just takes a bit.
2: Yeah.
1: Good. Good. Thank you, Sean. Have a good day.
3: Yep, you too.
1: Glad you called Shawnee. Hi, Shawnee. Good morning. How are you?
4: Good morning. I'm fine. How are you?
1: Doing great. So you hear this scenario with Grace, whose husband's essentially complaining that she stopped drinking and he doesn't like it because, I don't know, she's not as much fun anymore, according to him. And she's saying, hey, look, I don't have a problem, but this is better for me. I'm happier this way. What do you think?
4: So this actually happened to me, led to my divorce. After a while, my spouse ended up giving me the ick, because they couldn't do anything without drinking.
2: Mm-hmm.
4: So not only is he not being supportive of a decision that she thinks is going to better herself, he's like belittling her, telling her she's not fun. And then, I don't know, it eventually just gave me the ick.
1: And so that was enough. You couldn't be around the person anymore.
4: Yeah. I mean, it spanned out for about a year and a half, but like just the, and my spouse was an alcoholic. I don't know if Grace's husband's, if he's an alcoholic or not, but yeah, just the roles are reversed and he gave me the ick.
1: So
2: get that.
1: You had to move on. Shawnee, thank you. Have a good day.
4: Thank you. You too.
1: Dustin, how you doing, Dustin? Good morning.
5: Hey, good morning.
1: So how does this resonate with you? This idea that one partner's not drinking, one partner is drinking, and the drinking partner has an issue with this.
5: So I'm sober now, and my ex-boyfriend, he would constantly pressure me to drink and party with him and his friends, and that led to our breakup. So my advice for her is, you know, just sit down and talk with him and be like, hey, this isn't cool. You know, you can drink, but I don't want to drink. So sobriety is great. I'm having the best time of my life being sober.
2: Good for you.
6: Yeah, that's amazing.
1: I guess my question would be, from her to him, what is it that you're missing here? Like, what has changed, in your opinion? Is it that you feel self-conscious? Is it that you thought I was more fun when I was drinking? Is it, you know, because I think that might be a deeper conversation. Is it you thought that substance was necessary for me to be tolerable? You know, I mean, I think this is probably deeper than it seems. Either he's got a problem and he wants to be enabled, or whatever. But I mean, if you make a choice for you that you think is better for you, then I would expect that your spouse would follow.
5: No, you're completely right. Yes.
1: Dustin, thank you, man. Have a good day. I'm glad you called. It's also not that she's not asking him to stop drinking. She's just saying she doesn't want to drink anymore. That would be another thing. You know, if she were to say, look, I'm not going to drink anymore, and now you can't either. We can't have any of this stuff in the house or whatever. She's not doing that.
7: Mm-hmm. Right. And who wants to be in a relationship with someone who only feels that you're fun when alcohol is involved? Right. Like, that's so insulting to me, because are you saying I'm not a good time? You don't enjoy me unless we're both on the liquor? Like, no. Unfortunately, when you make those type of lifestyle changes, if they can't get on board and support you, at least, like you said, she's not even demanding that he changes, but just support me in my change, then that's a big problem. Like, you know, Big Tim decided to start eating healthy one day, just salmon every day and vegetables. Oh. I was like, why? But eventually, I got on board, you know? Like,
2: that would tick me off.
7: Yeah, girl, it drove me crazy. Like,
1: yeah,
7: but,
1: except, Kiki, you didn't say to him, stop it with the salmon. you said, okay, and maybe you weren't ready to make that transition yet, so you kept eating whatever you wanted to eat, and he ate that. You know, so it wasn't like you shunned it, because more than likely, and you can tell me if I'm wrong, Kiki, but mm-hmm. if you were saying to Big Tim, stop eating salmon in front of me, what you're saying really is I'm self-conscious about the fact that I'm eating a burger and you're eating salmon. That's what you're really saying.
7: Exactly. And I had to be real with me. Like, girl, if he's getting snatched for the wedding, what are you going to show up and look like? And now I'm on a journey, you know? So I think when you make those type of lifestyle changes, you can give your partner a grace period to kind of work through the process. But if they're not willing to accept you, support you at the very least, then you might have to make the hard decision to leave.
2: And I hate that he wants her to have a reason. Sorry, Fred, but just like, she doesn't need a reason beyond what her reason is.
7: Right.
2: You know?
7: Yep.
1: That's why I think this has more to do with him than her.
7: Mm-hmm. Yep.
1: And this is something he's going to have to get over, because maybe he likes being enabled, or maybe because hopefully she's not drunk all the time. So this isn't like, you know what I mean? Hopefully 90% of the time she's who she's always been.
7: Right.
1: And so he's missing the 10%. Like, he married a sober person, I think. The Entertainment Report after Somber next. Fred

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1: All right, starting off with Beyonce. She's been taken to court over an alleged unauthorized sample on her hit Alien Superstar. Actually, just played that a couple times over the weekend. And it's by a company called High Rose Enterprise and a producer named Shuji, S-H-U-J-I, High Rose. It's hard to say. And they're suing Beyonce and various music companies for this alleged infringement, saying that they own the rights to the song named Moonraker, and it's performed by this guy named John Holiday. They say that she sampled the spoken word intro of the song Alien Superstar on her album Renaissance, didn't have a license before the release, but then sought one a week after the album dropped, but only from that performer, not from the companies and the producer. They're asking for an injunction to stop her from continuing to make money off their work for unspecified damages. So we'll see how that plays out, but it was a good song. Fred, I watched a new, I started a new true crime documentary, and I bet you already finished it. Have you watched the new Netflix three-part documentary on the Idaho murders?
2: No, I haven't, because I'm just going to get mad.
1: Well, I don't know if you will. So I started watching it last night. And I mean, of course, the situation is heartbreaking. And yes, I'm very mad overall. But I will say, and I have, Jason knows this, like, I don't know why, but I had consumed like every piece of content on this case. And I actually had to stop for a while because it was kind of messing with me. But what I like, and I watched the Hulu one, I watched one on like every streaming service. But what I like about this is it focuses more on the victims. Like, it puts them, at least the first episode, more at the forefront. It tells you who they are. It tells you their relationships to each other. And it also shows how much the police officers had to go through just from seeing what they saw going into the house. It also shines a light on this student named Hunter, a young man, and he was the boyfriend of one of the girl's friends, and they called him over when they were scared and they knew something had happened, the two living roommates, and they called him over to go in the house first because they felt uneasy. And this boy is a hero. He went in the house, he saw what he saw, and he kept it really vague and didn't tell the rest of them at all till the cops got there. And so he kind of held this in and was, one of the many heroes that reacted. Also shows you the poor dog that was in the house and how what they had to do with that. But yeah, I mean, the main cop is being interviewed, and he's just like, he's like got tears in his eyes, and he's like, a lot of us had a lot of difficulty dealing with what we saw. So it focuses more on everyone who sort of came together, and then the lives of the victims, and then it goes into the family members and how they all found out. And I thought there was no new footage, but there definitely was in there. So I did appreciate that, at least in the first episode, that it's not shining a light on the awful person that did this. So I do recommend it if you're into true crime. Three parts, and it's on Netflix. If you did you guys see Meg Thee Stallion's spicy Instagrams this week?
3: Uh-huh.
1: Okay,
3: yes.
1: I am very excited. She's entering a new era. She teased her upcoming Act 3 album in a very spicy Instagram post yesterday. I think she dropped it. The photos seemingly signal the return of her Tina Snow alter ego, with Act 3 inked in white on her upper back and a snowflake emoji in the caption. And she is wearing nothing but a little piece of underwear. I don't know if we can call that underwear, but she says, I'm back. And I know we heard one part of a song that I'm dying for it to come out. So I hope that we get the album soon. But yeah, she is back in a big way. We are getting more Meg Thee Stallion music. And she hasn't released a single this year, but she, of course, is on a ton of remixes and she's been busy making music. But, you know, she went through that breakup, and I'm ready to hear what she has to say.
4: Oh, yes.
1: Okay, because even her her song, like, about, I think it was Nicki Minaj, even those songs that are supposed to be like a diss track, they go hard. Like, I still want to shake my butt. So I'm excited for her to be back. And if you want to catch up on anything you missed from our show, you can always do that on the iHeartRadio app. Please set us as a preset, and then you can auto download, so it'll let you know when something new has been uploaded.
2: You already know how I feel about the underwear and swimsuit trend, and I'm not complaining about it. I just think if you're wearing a Band-Aid or like three Band-Aids, if you're wearing, you know, one on each, you know, on the top part, and then you're wearing one on the bottom, like, who are you fooling?
1: What, you want me to wear my Adam Sandler's?
2: You're not fooling me.
1: You know, for a date night? I mean, you don't like a little...
2: No, I mean, no, I didn't say I didn't like it. It's just, I don't know. It's not serving any purpose.
1: We're not fooling you. Okay.
2: You're not fooling me. Like, I don't know. I don't know what the point
1: is.
2: Like, just don't wear anything.
1: He's on the case. Right.
2: Yeah, I don't understand. Like, it's not protecting anything. It's not covering anything. It's not providing any. I would enjoy nothing.
3: Okay.
2: Save some money. Like, save a little money, you know? Like, it's, we don't
1: need
2: it.
1: Get arrested for that.
2: Anyway, I was just in Florida, you know this, and I'm at the pool, and I'm enjoying what I'm seeing, but I'm like, you may as well be naked, and that would be fine. Apparently, society won't allow that, but I'm not sure why, because these swimsuits don't count as swimsuits.
1: Only you would overthink hot swimsuits and underwear.
2: No, I saw everything. I mean, I could see everything that you were working with, and so I just figured, well, that's a real waste of some fabric. You know, we could take a few of those swimsuits and knit them together and make a shirt for somebody who needs one.
1: Cover
2: you know, and absolutely not. No, I'm saying the exact opposite of that. The exact opposite. Showbiz Shelly, 855-591-1035. If you'd like to take her on, 5 pop culture questions. We give you most of the answers during the show. $250 is the price. 3 game

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2: Showbiz.
3: Good morning.
2: Good morning, hello. Showbiz Shelly. How you feeling?
3: I'm feeling pretty good. Pretty good.
2: Okay.
3: We'll see.
2: Glad to hear it. 3-game win streak, $250, 1,197 wins all time. Only 82 losses in our little pop culture game we play every day around this time. Desiree is here to take you on. Hello, Desiree.
4: Hi, how are you?
2: Welcome to the program. Fun fact about Desiree would be...
4: Fun fact about me... Well, I'm a mom of two boys, and I play softball, and I'm a teacher.
2: Okay, well, that's a lot of fun facts, and I like it. Let's see how you do. 5 questions for $250. Good luck, guys.
3: Okay, good luck.
2: Off Shelly goes. Salbukov. Desiree, she cannot hear these questions. Number one for you. Mattel announced a new Barbie in honor of this singer and her outfit from the I Want to Dance with Somebody music video.
3: Is today
2: Whitney Houston Day? I don't know if it's... When was our last Whitney Houston Day? I don't remember. You know I get a little trigger.
3: Oh, the button?
2: I get a little trigger happy on the Whitney Houston button.
3: Okay, I'm ready. Yeah. It's Leo season. She's a Leo.
2: I haven't made 14 other program directors drive off the road yet, just ours. So, which member of the Kardashian-Jenner family had her home burglarized on Sunday with the suspect allegedly taking one of her cars for a joyride?
4: Did you say
2: Kim? Okay, that's Kim, a good guess. Which sports car singer and hockey player Jack Hughes have reportedly broken up?
4: I don't know.
2: Reality star Savannah Chrisley is 29 today. What is the name of her family's reality show that brought them to fame? And Meg Thee Stallion posted a series of photos with things like I'm Back and Act 3 written on her back. What does Meg lovingly call her fans?
4: Hotties.
2: Okay, that's a 3. You got a 3. Not bad. Here comes Shelly back from the booth.
3: How did it go?
2: Answer within a 3.
3: Okay. All right.
2: Okay. Mattel announced a new Barbie in honor of this singer and her outfit from the I Want to Dance with Somebody music video.
3: Whitney Houston.
2: That's correct. Which member of the Kardashian-Jenner family had her home burglarized on Sunday with the suspect allegedly taking one of her cars for a joyride?
3: Kim Kardashian.
2: It was Kim. Which sports car singer and hockey player Jack Hughes have reportedly broken up?
3: Tate McRae.
2: Yeah. Reality star Savannah Chrisley is 29 today. What's the name of her family's reality show that brought them to fame?
3: Chrisley Knows Best.
2: That's right. And Meg Thee Stallion posted a series of photos of things like I'm Back in Act 3 written on her back. What does Meg lovingly call her fans?
3: 3-0-2-hotties?
2: Hotties is correct. That is correct. That's a 5. That's a win. And by the way, I really hope that Megan Thee Stallion is back because nothing annoys me more than social media posts touting something that never happens.
3: Yeah. Yes.
2: And there's a lot of people that do that. It's like, look at me, look at me, look at me. I'm looking. I'm looking. I'm looking.
5: I'm looking.
2: I'm looking. Where's the thing
3: you're
2: going to do that's so amazing? And then you don't do it. And you do that to me a couple times, and I'm no longer looking. So you fool me once, fool me twice. You're not going to fool me 3 times. That's what they always have been saying about me.
3: You're not going to get him.
2: Nope, you're not. $300 is the price tomorrow. Win number 1,198, 4 straight. Hey, Desiree, you have to say it for me. My name is Desiree. I got showed up on the showdown, and I can't hang with the gorilla. Go.
4: My name is Desiree. I got showed up on the showdown, and I can't hang with the gorilla.
2: Yeah. Yeah.
5: That was great.
2: That was great work. When you do it that well, I don't have to do it, and that makes my day. So hang on 1 second, Desiree. Have an amazing one. Thanks for listening.
4: Thank you. About you too.
2: We appreciate you. Oh, she sounds disappointed, but a 3 is a respectable score. Yeah. It's a respectable score. But Shelly, we'll play again tomorrow for $300. Nice job. Easy work.
3: All right. Sounds good. Thank you.
2: Have a good day. Let's see. Waiting by the phone from the Hall of Fame. We do 3 new ones a week, and then we do 2 from the Hall of Fame. You can always hit us up on social, Fred Show Radio, and tell us in the DMs which ones you want. And we'll, Paulina, she takes the votes and tabulates them, and it's a very, very detailed process.
0: And then
2: spreadsheets.
0: Yes, and then I have to go in the vault and it's a whole thing.
2: You have to get in there and find it and whatever. Yes,
0: find the vault.
2: But we'll do that. The throwback dance party every day with DJ Erotic all summer. We'll do that next as well. The entertainment report, fun fact, and more. Stay here.
1: 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Yeah.
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20: 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I'm Ty Hildenbrand. 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
36: 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Yeah. Yes. Yeah. I'm painting, building a picture.
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2: It's Tuesday, August 11th. Good morning. Hi, Kaylin.
38: Hello.
2: Hi, Jason Brown.
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2: Hi, Paulina.
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2: Showbiz and Bella are here waiting by the phone. Why did somebody get ghosted? We'll investigate. That is next after a Taylor in 3 minutes. The daily throwback dance party, a little mini version every day, and of course the big one every Friday with DJ Neurotic. We'll get to the fun fact entertainment report if we have time, and we're commercial free the next 35 minutes on the Fred Show.

0: 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It's the Fred Show.
1: Iris, good morning. Welcome to the program. How are you?
2: Good. How are you?
1: We're doing great. Thanks for being here. What's going on with this dude, Matt? We got to know how you met, about any dates you've been on. Give us some context, some backstory, all that good stuff. And then what's going on now?
2: Thank you. We met on, we met on Facebook dating, actually. So
1: you don't hear about that one too often.
3: I heard there's a lot of people on there, though.
1: I don't know how I know this,
4: but I saw that there was a part on there that you can make it, you don't know anybody. Like, it'll never pop up in anyone that you know.
1: Oh, that's
4: so
1: a good
4: all
1: idea.
4: New people.
1: Not that anyone would be surprised to see me on any form of a dating app. I mean, I'm single. I guess if you weren't single and you were trying to poke around on that thing. Anyway, right. Okay, so Facebook dating, we don't hear a lot about that, but you
3: I was thinking.
1: You met someone on there.
2: Yeah, no, and like actually went out on a date, which is rare, like meeting someone, you know, online and then actually having it result in a real life date feels pretty rare. So
1: why is it rare? Yeah, do you not date very much, or why is it rare for you to go on a date?
2: I mean, I feel like dating these days, especially online dating in general, is really hard to actually meet someone who wants to meet in real life. I'm also a single mom, which complicates things.
1: Sure, right. Yeah.
2: So it's like two strikes.
1: Yeah, that could be hard to coordinate. All right, so you met this guy. You had a great date. You felt like everything went really well. Things kind of came together, except you have not heard from him since then, and that's bugging you, as it would anybody.
2: Yeah, it feels especially weird because I have to say it was a pretty great date. Like, it wasn't just okay. It was a really good date. So to not hear anything, to have him ghost me after that just feels very odd. He'd also been really responsive, like, up to the date. You know what I mean? Like, as we were planning it, as we were talking, you know, texting. So I...
1: Okay.
2: Yeah, it feels odd. It feels very odd.
1: Well, let me call. We're going to play a song. Come back. We'll call Matt. You'll be on the phone. We're going to ask these questions. At some point, you're welcome to jump in on the call. And hopefully, we can straighten this out and set you guys up on another great date that we pay for.
2: That would be amazing.
1: You've got to hear what happens next. Part 2 of Waiting by the Phone right after Pink Panther is. We're back in 3 minutes on The Fred Show.

0: Hi.
1: We play a bunch of your favorite throwbacks with DJ and Erotic. It's the Throwback Dance Party every day. It's a couple of minutes away on The Fred Show. Iris.
0: Yes.
1: All right, let's call Matt. You guys met on Facebook dating, which is not a dating app that we hear about very often on Waiting by the Phone. But you guys connected. You went out. You had great conversation. You really felt like the date went well. And you don't date a whole lot, so you were excited about the prospect here. But you have not heard from this guy since the date, and you want to know why.
0: That is it.
1: All right, let's call him now. Good luck, Iris.
0: Thank you.
2: Hello?
1: Hi, this is Matt.
2: Yeah, this is Matt.
1: Hey, Matt, good morning. My name is Fred. I'm calling from The Fred Show, the morning radio show, and I have to tell you that we are on the radio right now, and I would need your permission to continue with the call. Can we chat for just a second on the show?
2: Yeah, I guess. I mean, it's a little weird. You said you're a radio show?
1: Right. No, it's a little awkward. Thanks for listening, by the way. but no, we're calling on behalf of a woman named Iris, who I guess you met recently on Facebook dating or something, and then you guys went on a date.
2: Yeah. I mean, I went out with her. What's going on? What's the question here?
1: Okay. Oh. We love Bossy over here. Okay. Well, she called us, Matt, and told us, had a lot of nice things to say about you. She said that she enjoyed meeting you and enjoyed the date and was hoping to hear from you again. Says you were very communicative before the date, and she's confused as to why you haven't reached out or responded to her since you guys went out.
2: Okay. I mean, it's okay. It's a little awkward, but look, Iris was really nice. I mean, I really liked her when we were talking on Facebook dating. When we went on the date, the conversation was good. I mean, we had good banter, you know, and she's gorgeous. She's absolutely beautiful.
1: So what's the problem? So, this all checks out. What's the problem then?
2: Yeah. Okay. I knew that she's a single mom, you know, and she doesn't get out much for the dating. So, but that didn't bother me, you know. It was fine hearing her talk about her son. She's very proud, and that was totally fine. At the end of the date, you know, I drove her home. We were kissing in my car before we, you know, kind of said goodbye. And things were getting hot and heavy, but then she told me, like, oh, okay, well, unfortunately, I can't, I wish I could bring you up, but my son's sleeping in my bed.
1: Okay.
2: And, okay, and when I, you know, she said her son was sleeping in her bed, but she already told me that her son is 17 and in high school, and he sleeps in bed with her every night.
3: Oh.
2: And so
1: See, because in my mind, you said my kid's in my bed. I'm like, oh, mom's out. You know, kid's 5, 6, 7 years old, something like that. You know, mom's in. Oh, boy. Okay.
3: Oh, my.
2: So,
3: if we want to go down this road. Right. We might call you back.
4: So anyway.
2: It sounds like you guys agree here that
1: so
2: I 17 might year old have been
1: son,
2: in the right for not.
1: I didn't know where this was going. I didn't know I didn't know if maybe you were going to wind up in, like, the kid's bed or something. Like, I didn't know where this was going because let me bring Iris in. I got Iris. You got a lot of explaining to do, girl. Like, your 17-year-old son sleeps in your bed and you're there?
0: Yes, he does. It's complicated.
1: It sounds like it.
0: You know, I feel like when you're a parent, there are certain things that you have to do for your child, and will it be forever?
2: I feel like the issue, though, is that your 17-year-old sleeps in your bed every night. That sounds like a big issue.
1: I don't immediately take this to, like, a criminal place or anything like that. It's in my mind.
0: Oh my God!
1: We live in a.
3: We don't know you.
1: Yeah, sadly, this is the world we live in. But I guess I'm really concerned about boundaries here, like. 17 years old, there's quite the attachment. I mean, what happens? Mm. I mean, what is he, a junior in high school?
3: Right.
1: Senior in high school?
3: Know this?
1: Yeah, I mean, like, what? Oh. Yeah, like, what happens when it's time to go to college and move out and things like that? I mean, it seems like, you know, okay, help me out here.
0: Look, okay, first of all, he's a rising senior. Second of all, look, I'm not trying to get feisty here, but I'm very surprised that that's the reason, especially
1: because
0: you're not a parent.

0: my son for, you know, obvious reasons. I'm very protective of him. I thought that
1: Sounds like, understood.
0: Yeah. In terms of like intimacy, there are ways to work around that. Bedtime is our special time, but you know, they're afternoons, they're mornings, they're other hours.
1: This isn't sounding any
2: better.
3: No,
2: I can't. I'm sorry, you guys. I can't. I mean, this is the dilemma, and I think that I am going to withhold the judgment, but just on my side of things.
1: Oh, we're
2: going to
1: get into studies now. I'm not sure. Honestly, I don't know if this is the son's thing or the mom's. I don't know who, like.
4: There's a whole lot going on.
1: Yeah, I don't. And I'm sorry for whatever you've been through or however we got here. Genuinely, but I can also, in fairness, I can see why somebody from the outside would look at this and say, where do I fit in?
0: Oh, I mean, I would just think, especially because we did have such a great date and you did seem really supportive of me being a single mom, which I don't know, maybe that was
3: But you can have your own bed.
2: You are welcome to think of me as a bad guy, but I'm just doing what I know is right for me.
1: Yeah, I think
2: so,
1: I can understand that.
2: You know, and
1: I'm sorry, Matt.
2: I hope somebody finds it understandable. I totally support that you are supportive of your son, just not in that way. And granted, like you said, I'm not a parent myself, but I think that I am justified in not wanting to be a part of that situation.
1: Yeah, in fairness, there are a lot of single moms listening
0: now
1: going, honestly, I'm not even going to argue with you about it. So it's not for Matt. Iris, I'll ask the question, Matt. Would you like to go out with her again? We'll pay for it.
2: No.
1: And maybe
2: thank
1: a hotel room, too. I don't know. In the middle of the day.
3: Time is their specialty.
2: No, it didn't help.
1: For me,
2: but yeah.
1: Look, Iris, I wish you the best, and I just don't know. I don't know, and so Matt's not—he's not going to be interested. And Iris, I wish you the best in whatever's going on, and thank you so much for sharing with us.
0: There are a lot of studies about this reattachment.
1: Trying to make this easy. There's attachment stuff going on. I don't know. I am not qualified for this conversation, so I'm just going to get going.
4: I don't know.
1: I got to go ahead and get going now. So I wish you guys both the best of luck, okay?
2: Thank you.
0: Thank you.
5: 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We mix all your favorite throwbacks together. Now, every

0: 29 years at one job. Man, that's like that's a radio person's dream, and a special kind of dream at that. That doesn't happen.
1: What O-Town said.
0: Congratulations. Yeah, that's right. It's an O-Town kind of dream is what that is. Hi, Brittany. Hi, Lynn. Aaron McCaffey Mill is here. Hi, Tracy. Thanks for listening. Thanks for the text. Every day around this time, the Throwback Dance Party with TJ and Erotic, and we'll get to the fun fact.
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0: not know this, and I want to shout out our friends in Maryland. Shout out to Maryland. Maryland holds a curious distinction. Did you know it's the only U.S. state with no natural lakes?
1: What?
0: 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Every day, Kiki, what?
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0: We've got a gorgeous Tuesday on the way. What's going on? It's Sammy Joe clocking in on Hits 96.1. Who's ready for a girls' trip? 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It's going down September 18th and 19th, T-Mobile Arena. Zara Larsson, the biggest K-pop boy band in the world, BTS, Benson Boone, Cardi B, and more are going to be there. 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

Another great reason to listen to Hits 96.1 with Grandma today. A new study found that listening to music every day may lower dementia risk. So a study of more than 10,000 adults over the age of 70 found that those who listened to music most days had a 39% lower likelihood of developing dementia. Listen, my grandma loves her some Bruno Mars. You got to see her when this song comes on. For just a

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Metro Boomin.

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1: Sammy Joe hanging with you on Hits 96.1. I don't know about you. I've been a bit of a spritz girl this summer. I love me an Aperol. Love me a Hugo spritz, but there's a new one taking over Charlotte, the Sarti spritz. It's all over my For You page, and a lot of bars have been selling out of it. So here's where you can try it this summer. The Bev Prosecqueria. The Streetcar has $10 Sarti spritzes every Monday. Dilworth Tasting Room has it as well. Oh, and of course, our girl Daily Dre, she spotted the Sarti spritz.

Well, can't say I'm surprised about this one. It's Hits 96.1. Tate McRae is single. She reportedly initiated the breakup between her and Jack Hughes, the hockey star. Can't say I'm surprised. But you know what? Now might be your time to shoot your shot with Tate McRae. May the odds be ever in your favor.

0: Sammy Jill hanging with you on Hits 96.1. All right, you start planning your outfits. We are going to get you hooked up with these tickets to our iHeartRadio Music Festival next month in Las Vegas. It's going down September 18th and 19th. T-Mobile Arena. 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You're going to see Zara Larsson, BTS, Benson Boone, Cardi B, and so many more of your favorite artists there. We're also going to get you hooked up with $1,000. 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

Olivia Rodrigo preparing to tour her latest album, You Seem Pretty Sad for a Girl So In Love. She says she likes to run on the treadmill while singing her songs. I'm like exhausted just thinking about that. It's Hits 96.1 with Drop Dead.

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We're going to have you looking good for back to school. We're giving away free haircuts. It's going down next Tuesday, noon to 7 at Arrow Haircuts in Ballantyne. All you have to do is bring a school supply to donate, and you'll get your free kid's haircut for back to school. 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

eventually. So if our time is running out, day after day, we'll make the mundane a masterpiece. 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

So you might actually remember him from the show Euphoria. And I low-key missed him on this last season. It's Dominic Fike with Baby Doll on Hits 96.1. Charlotte's number one for all the hits.

It is an absolutely gorgeous day out there today, and we're all stuck at work. And of course, looking ahead to the weekend, it's going to rain. Why does it always work out that way? It's Hits 96.1.

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0: Hits 96.1. I read this. It came into my feed, and it says experts say that doing this is healthy for your brain and for your body. It reduces stress. It boosts your mood. And it's not exercise. It's hosting a dinner party.
1: Ooh, I like that.
0: Spending time with others helps strengthen relationships, while planning, cooking, and hosting keeps your brain active.
1: Love that.
0: Even potluck is acceptable.
1: Yeah.
0: I like potluck. Always exciting to see what comes in that orange casserole dish.
2: Mm-hmm. Do you guys want to come over for Taco Tuesday?
0: Can it not be on a Tuesday?
1: Yeah, then? I can't today.
0: I mean, can you make Taco Tuesday a Friday? It's so hard for us on a Tuesday.
1: Yeah.
0: Like, no one has time for Taco Tuesday, really. Today's quote. You can hear someone's childhood in the way they apologize.
1: Interesting.
0: You can hear someone's childhood in the way they do a lot of things, actually. Let's have Fajita Friday, not Taco Tuesday. Come on.
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1: Billie Eilish has a very unique, very now sense of style. But to play the lead in her first starring movie role as an actor, she had to transform her look. She plays Esther Greenwood, the protagonist in the adaptation of the iconic Sylvia Plath novel called The Bell Jar. It takes place back in 1963. Her period haircut and wardrobe has left her nearly unrecognizable. See the photos.

0: Hits 96.1. Tanya has a trending report.
1: Yes, and this is about Rihanna and A$AP Rocky. And so Rihanna officially is a billionaire. She hit that status back in 2021, mostly thanks to Fenty Beauty and her fashion empire. So she and A$AP Rocky have three kids together, and he's also doing great for himself too, but he's nowhere near her level. And in this new interview, he was asked why he seems so confident despite everybody comparing his success to hers. And his answer is going viral. He said, "My woman's got billions. Her success is never my demise. Her success isn't mine at all." And then he went on to say, "Nothing anybody could say to him is going to make him feel insecure about his woman being successful." People also pointing out that this is somewhat of a trend in Hollywood right now, comparing him to Tom Holland, hyping up Zendaya, Travis Kelce being called second fiddle to Taylor Swift. And I kind of feel like this double standard is slowly shifting, because I do think for a long time, men felt very insecure or weird if their partner, girlfriend, wife made more than they did. And I feel like that is slowly starting to shift now.
0: It's great.
1: It's so great.
0: You want to celebrate your partner's successes and not have that focus on your, I mean, if someone else's success doesn't mean that you have a loss, right?
1: Right.
0: It's just, I agree. I advocate.
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But how about hiring your ex? Marissa's fiance wants to bring his ex on

0: It's 96.1. Hi, Marissa.
1: Hi.
0: Your fiance wants his ex to be your wedding photographer. Is that correct?
1: He does. Okay, so my fiance and I are getting married next spring. So we're in the middle of all of our wedding planning. And we started talking about photographers, and he casually suggests his ex-girlfriend. Apparently, she's become a really successful wedding photographer, and he says that she's one of the best in the area. So I guess they dated before he and I met, and it wasn't like a messy breakup as far as I know, and like, but they haven't been close in a long time. But they still follow each other on social media, but that's about it. So,
0: this could be one of two things. This could be number one, they're friends and he's trying to help her out with some good business. Or number two, this is the Shakira moment at the World Cup that she had with her ex in the stands. I mean, is this the, hey, look what I'm doing now moment?
2: You don't know what she's like. What if she, I forgot to get the pictures of you guys walking.
3: Oops, I forgot an extra battery.
2: Yeah.
0: In a strange turn of events, when it comes to exes in this situation, I am going to agree with both Sisney and Tanya. This is a non-starter.
2: Excellent.
4: Wow.
0: I don't like it. Too sticky, too strange of him to recommend it.
2: Yes.
0: I think you push back entirely. And if he doesn't understand, we have another conversation about a bigger problem. Good luck. Thank you.
1: Thanks.
0: Yeah, that's strange.
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1: Cindy Crawford's daughter, Kai Gerber, is starring in Ryan Murphy's new FX thriller, The Shards. She shares an interesting connection with one of her co-stars. The show, set in the 1980s in L.A., follows a group of high schoolers as a serial killer terrorizes the city. But here's a fun fact. Kai stars alongside Homer Gere, the son of Cindy's ex-husband, Richard Gere. Catch the two episodes now streaming on Hulu.
2: Yeah.

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1: That's it for us. Tomorrow we are back. And you get ants in your pants. We do.
2: What?
1: We do. We have them in the back room.
2: I have ants right now in my kitchen. I don't know why.
1: We have ants in the back room on the fifth floor.
2: How is that possible?
1: Well, I'm going to tell you, we should never do tomorrow.

0: And we back at it again on a Tuesday afternoon. Y'all, Hits 96.1. My name is EJ. Yo, is it ever okay to tell a friend that they're crazy for trying to get back with an ex? Because one of my friends, she tried to do that right now, talking about she miss him.
1: Definitely not, man. She's got to leave that alone.
0: That's a thing. Listen, sometimes people like what they like, and you kind of just like have to take a step back and let them do what they do. You know what I'm saying? Even if you know that it's going to blow up in their face.
1: Oh, gosh, look, I've been in a relationship where that's happened, and let's just say 5 years down the line, it came up again and again and again and again, and yeah, it's not going to be happy ever after.
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Yo, it's so funny how people just think I have tickets to everything. 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

Yeah, we rolling commercial free on Hits 96.1. My name is EJ. My girl Zara Larson coming out to Vegas. You know who else is going to be there? 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
2: Hot and humid weather with a chance of storms. Today, temperatures were in the mid-90s. Tonight, we'll cool down into the mid-70s, but we could see some overnight storms, especially late night. So be ready for that in the wee hours of Wednesday morning. Wednesday, we'll do it all over again. Sunny, hot and humid, highs in the mid-upper 90s, but it'll feel like 105. Another round of afternoon and evening storms, and just hot and humid for Thursday and Friday. Mostly sunny, highs in the upper 90s to near 100. For the WCNC Weather Impact Team, I'm Chief Meteorologist Brad Panovich.
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Yo, Hits 96.1. My name is EJ. Did you see how 30% of people apparently admitted to going out on a date with someone just to get free food? And I'm thinking to myself, people have been doing this since the beginning of time, y'all. This ain't nothing new. 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If

0: 96.1. Is it ever okay to tell a friend you're crazy for trying to get back with an ex?
1: I think it's good. Great.
0: You think it's good? You think it's great? How come?
1: Because you should be honest with your friend. If it's really a friend, you should be telling the truth.
0: What do you say to people that are like, you should mind your business, you shouldn't say anything?
1: Well, if I know you and you're my friend, I should always tell you the truth. I'll be watching your back if you're my friend, as I would want you to be watching my back. Just when I

0: 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Is it okay to tell a friend they're crazy for trying to get back with an ex?
1: Yes, of course it's okay.
0: You think so? Now, what do you say when people are like, you should mind your business?
1: You gotta look out for your friends.
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Yo, Sabrina Carpenter, please, please, please, on Hits 96.1. My name is EJ. You know what I despise? People reacting to your text messages as opposed to replying. I don't know why that gets under my skin, but it does. 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
2: Gotta get that. Gotta get that. Gotta get that.

Black Eyed Peas for my girl Ashley. Appreciate you having us on out in Gastonia. Hits 96.1. My name is EJ. Did you see how Apple is reportedly planning a foldable iPhone? And apparently they're going to reveal it in September for their product launch. I don't know if I can be walking around with another flip phone, y'all.

0: is easy. Is it ever okay to tell a friend you're crazy for trying to get back with an ex?
1: Absolutely. I would do it in a heartbeat.
0: You would? Why?
1: Because you never know. That ex could be a nightmare, and you don't want your friend to have to deal with that.
0: I mean, clearly they're a nightmare. That's why they broke up, but they want to get back together. So you know what? I'm just going to sit back, drink my water, and mind my business. You know what I'm saying?

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My name is EJ. 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

0: Yo, we are Hits 96.1 Tuesday afternoon. My name is EJ. I'm trying to see if it's ever okay to tell a friend they're crazy for trying to get back with an ex.
1: Yeah, of course.
2: You think so? Why is that?
1: Because I've been crazy and I've taken them back. And I know it was crazy and I regret it later.
2: Wait, why did you take them back?
1: Why let your friend regret?
2: Why did you take them back?
1: Because I thought maybe second chance. They were asking for second chance.
2: Oh, you thought that they changed.
1: That they changed. Yeah, they changed. They realized. And they want a second chance to prove it to me that everything is okay. But it wasn't.
2: But in reality, you realized that they were the same old psychopath.
1: Yep. Exactly.
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0: is it ever okay to not tell your current partner that you cheated in a past relationship?
1: If he asks me on it, if they don't ask, don't listen.
0: Let me tell you, you are someone like me, definitely a need-to-know type of person.
1: Yeah, I would want to know, but I mean, like you said, it's in the past. What are you going to do, you know?

Yeah, I feel like I'm always looking for like new shows to watch. Have you watched Linus yet, bro? I've been watching. I've been waiting for this new season, and so far it is so good. Like, it has not disappointed. And I'm like on the edge of my seat, y'all. I'm literally stressed from what happened in the last episode. Hits 96.1.

0: My name is EJ. Is it ever okay to not tell your current partner that you cheated in a past relationship? How do you feel about that?
1: No, I think it's important to be honest about that stuff.
0: How is that important to you guys' relationship, though? That's what I'm wondering.
1: I don't know. I feel like they need to know about that stuff because, I don't know, I feel like if you hold it, like if you hide it and then you don't tell them and then they find out about it somehow, some way, because I feel like that stuff always kind of like haunts you, right? And then they find out about it, they're going to be pissed at, like, I don't know. You know what I mean? Like, I feel like it's going to be like, you lied to me. And the scandal is not going to be that you cheated on the past, but that you were hiding that information from them.
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0: Boy One, my name is EJ. Is it ever okay to not tell your partner that you cheated in a past relationship?
1: Yeah, I think it's okay. It's a past relationship.
0: That's what I'm saying. A lot of people are feeling a way. They are saying that you should tell your current partner if you cheated in a past relationship. And I'm like, well, what does that matter? That has nothing to do with this current relationship.
1: Yeah, that's true. Because it's in the past. It's not me, though. But some people wouldn't tell. It's not like me. I wouldn't cheat. But it's in the past, and I don't think he needs to know about it.
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34: 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I'm Ty Hildenbrand. He's Dan Rubenstein. 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
36: 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Girls all over America are spending thousands of dollars at Kendra Scott, Lululemon, and going crazy on Revolve.
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0: Yo, is it ever okay to not tell your partner you cheated in a past relationship?
1: You have to let them know.
0: Why? What does that have to do with our current relationship, Jennifer?
1: Well, that just shows what kind of character you have.
0: What? Not telling someone something that has no concern?
1: Well, if you cheated, I think your future partner should know.
0: And why is that?
1: So they know what kind of person you are, so then maybe they don't want to be your partner.

0: Hagers Ferry Road on the southern end of Lake Norman. Still seeing very heavy delays outbound West Boulevard at Steel Creek Road and northbound Billy.
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0: 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Is it ever okay to not tell your current partner that you cheated in a past relationship?
1: I think you should tell your current partner.
0: You think so? But why? I don't understand why. What would that have to do with your relationship?
1: Oh, I see what you're saying. Yeah, you're right. I guess it doesn't really matter because it's like,

0: 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My name is EJ. Is it ever okay to not tell your current partner that you cheated in a past relationship?
1: I think if they ask, you need to be honest. But it's not something that I think you want to just go all out with right from the beginning.
0: I'm saying, though, I feel like that's not information that you should be volunteering. If somebody asks, fine, but exactly. Volunteering that information, why?
1: Right. Why volunteer? 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

you know about how you can see Benson Boone, right? Benson Boone, Cardi B is going to be there, Snoop Dogg. Oh my God, iHeartRadio Music Festival presented by Capital One is going to be crazy this year. And Vegas, we'll even throw in $1,000 all because you listen to Hits 96.1. I'm going to tell you this. Tomorrow morning, 9 a.m. with the Fred Show, the first chance to win. Please don't

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1: Now you're telling me he ended the relationship in the worst way possible.
2: 2.5 years and I got a text message the day after Thanksgiving. I feel like I need a hug. Can I have a hug on the phone?
1: A hug through the microphone. Bring it in. Here we go.

So both of my kids are in school now. Why are pants for a seven-year-old $30? Why is that a thing? Back to school shopping has gotten me down bad. I'll tell you that. But it hits 96.1.

0: It turns out he was the worst boyfriend ever because
1: he cheated on me with my best friend, got her pregnant, and I expected me to help him with the kid.
0: What?
1: I know.
0: Oh, on the count of three, we're going to say bye, Felicia, to him. Here we go. One, two, three.
1: Bye Felicia.
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0: there we go. 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My body isn't ready. Good. What does that mean? What? 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All right, never mind. There's no innuendo there. That's my bad. With Hits 96.1. All right.
1: I used to think about immature things. You know, like, do you love me? Do you want me? Are you gonna call me like you said you would? Is this really your real phone number?

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Thorough as f- don't need your chest. Psychic as f- can reach your chest. Zodiac sign, it must be a Gemini moon, cause we about to go half. Mistakenly, nobody been in a bag, but how many bodies done been in her bag?

something on Marketplace, and the person buying it gave me $10 in quarters. You know, I didn't question it because I don't want to get murdered, but I just feel that's some psycho tendencies right there. But Hits 96.1.